0: 250 years later, the question is not only what this country has been, it is what we are handing forward.
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0: founding of our nation to this historic 250th anniversary year, America has much to remember and much to be thankful for. Southern Light is celebrating with music that honors God, appreciates the blessing of freedom, and encourages listeners from one generation to the next. Southern Light.
1: Great stories don't just entertain, they tell the truth about how things ought to end. And the book of Esther ends exactly right. Yes, remarkably, the book concludes without mentioning her name. Today on Insight for Living, Chuck Swindoll concludes his 12-part series on Esther, a woman of strength and dignity. He's teaching from the final three verses of Esther, a passage as brief as it is profound. In these three verses, Chuck identifies three timeless principles that reveal what it looks like when God truly wins. Let's pick up the study now in Esther chapter 10.
2: Mordecai has been promoted by the king. We now have a Jew who is second in command, according to verse 3, second only to King Ahasuerus. That brings me to the first of three observations which yield three principles that I want to focus most of our attention on today. The first observation is this: the one who is exalted to the place of authority in Persia is surprising. Who would have ever guessed that a one-time Jewish anonymous gatekeeper would now be nobility? That leads us to the first principle. When God wins, the people he uses are often unexpected. You question that? Look around. As Paul writes to the Corinthians, not many mighty, not many noble, not many blue bloods are chosen. He has chosen the off-scouring, and in the world's eyes, I suppose we could say losers, to carry the torch of the cross. Let's go to a second observation from this same verse. The one who is promoted bears the marks of true humility. He doesn't seem to have a kingly style about him. He doesn't fit well on a throne. He doesn't look good in royal robes. What do you read about Mordecai? You read that he was great among the Jews. He was in favor with the multitude of his kinsmen, and he sought the good of his people. You see, here's the principle. When God wins, the qualities he upholds are usually unpretentious. The people he uses are humble people. Hold your place here and go back into the New Testament and find Philippians chapter 2. Philippians chapter 2. Listen to what is said of our Lord Jesus when he came from heaven to earth as a little baby in a manger. This is the theological side of Christmas. Philippians 2:5. Have this attitude in yourselves, which was also in Christ Jesus. Now we're going to go to his first place of existence. The one who was born in a manger earlier existed in the form of God, but did not regard equality with God a thing to be grasped, a thing to be held onto. But when God said to his son, it's time to go, he emptied himself, taking the form of a bondservant, being made in the likeness of men. That's the incarnation. That's when God became man. And being found in appearance as a man, there it is, he humbled himself by becoming obedient to the point of death, even death on a cross. The worst kind of death. It does say that God also has exalted him, and that ultimately, at the name of Jesus, every knee will bow. But what I want you to notice is that in order for him to come in obedience, it required humility. When God wins, the qualities that he upholds are usually unpretentious. Here is a humble man. By the way, before you turn back, remember, humility is not how you dress. It is not the money you make. It is not what you drive. It is not even how you look. We're never once told to look humble. I get weary of people trying to look humble. Don't you? Humility is an attitude. It is an attitude of the heart, an attitude of the mind. It is knowing your proper place. Never talking down or looking down because someone may be of a financial stratum beneath you. It is knowing your role and fulfilling it for God's glory and praise. It's an attitude. See, that's what he says in verse 5. Have this attitude in yourselves. You say, well, I'd like to know how it works out. Look two verses earlier. Look at verse 3. You want to know how it works its way out? Do nothing from selfishness or empty conceit, but with humility of mind, let each of you regard one another as more important than himself. Do not merely look out for your own personal interests, but also for the interests of others. Have the attitude Christ had. That's what leads into that kenotic passage of Jesus emptying himself of the voluntary use of his divine attributes. There is no quality more God-like than humility. Remember that when the next promotion comes. Remember that when God selects you as one of his unique spokespersons and places you in a position where the public listens and looks. Remember the importance of humility of heart and mind. Nothing is more admirable, more God-like than being willing to live out in one's mind true humility. I smiled when I read a story recently of a young man named Walter who went to work for the largest corporation in the world. The personnel director told Walter he must start at the bottom and work his way up. So he began work in the mail room. Walter liked his job, but often daydreamed about what it would be like to be an executive, the president, maybe even chairman of the board. One day, as Walter was dividing the mail, he saw a cockroach in the corner of the room. He walked over to step on it. Walter heard a tiny voice crying out, "Don't kill me. I'm Milton the cockroach. And if you spare me, I'll grant you all your wishes." Walter agreed that was a good arrangement, and he spared Milton's life. Walter's first wish was to leave the mail room and become a vice president. So Milton granted him the wish. In fact, Milton granted wish after wish until finally Walter was the chairman of the board of the largest corporation in the whole world, with an office on the top floor of the tallest building in the whole world. Everyone looked up to Walter, and he was very happy. Walter often said to himself, "I'm Walter and I'm at the top. No one is bigger or more important than me." Then one day, Walter heard footsteps on the roof and went out to find a small boy on his knees praying. "Are you praying to Walter?" he asked. After all, he was the chairman of the board of the largest corporation in the world. The boy replied, "Oh, no. No, I'm praying to God." Walter was quite disturbed by this turn of events, so he returned to his office and sent for Milton the cockroach. "I have another wish," he told Milton. "I want to be like God." And so Milton granted Walter's wish. The next day, Walter was back in the mailroom. Now you got it. The way up is down. I can't explain how it works. I just know it does. The place of highest exaltation, as we see in the Lord Jesus Christ, is a place of self-emptying humility. It isn't phony baloney kind of fake piousity. That stinks. It's true humility of mind. It's putting the other person first. It's sharing and sharing alike. It is giving up. It is enjoying the pleasures of another's promotion. It is applauding God's hand in other lives and forgetting one's own clippings. It is as Mordecai, who lived in favor with the multitude, his kinsmen, and sought the good of his people. I love that. What a politician, huh? Where are they, huh? It's being like Christ. There's one other thing I notice in Esther chapter 10, verse 3. I notice that the one who is highly esteemed by others represents vast vision. Vast vision. Look at how the verse ends. Mordecai was one who spoke for the welfare of his whole nation. Literally, the sentence reads, he spoke shalom. He spoke shalom. You know that to be the ancient word for peace. He spoke peace. His world was vast, not limited to his immediate neighborhood or his own immediate family. It wasn't limited to Susa, where he lived, where the throne room was located. It wasn't limited to 15 or 20 provinces he preferred. It spread over all 127, and he spoke peace to the entire country. Shalom is a word for health and security and material plenty. It is a word of greatest delight among the Jews. He spoke shalom. He spread peace. Third principle, when God wins, the message he honors is a universal message. It's universal. Why? Because God has the whole world on his heart, every tongue and tribe and nation. You know, we don't live in a world that thinks like this, the way I've been describing here from this passage. All of this creates sort of a futile struggle with the plan that God employs. At least it does every now and then. For example, go back over the three. When the world selects its major players, the criteria are much different. We look for the sharp, the capable, the competent. We look for the strong. We look for those who sound sharp and look good and have an excellent education and fit the mold of a leader. We look for what's commonly called the key person on the campus. But God's choices are often the unexpected ones. Here again is another struggle. When the world looks for qualities that will get a big job done, the externals get the nod. We like people with charisma, people who have pizzazz, who can put up a good front. If I may say so, from what I learned from the last couple of presidential nominations, people who look good on television, people who can debate, who can battle back and forth and never miss a trick, who are diplomatic enough to remember the whole group. You know, on and on and on it goes. We like the externals. Character, we'll do without if we have to, but not those externals. God passes up the externals and looks for the humble of heart. Every time. There isn't an exception. The ones God truly uses, never forget it, are people who aren't stuck on themselves. There's a third struggle. We're in a world that where we take care of our own. We look out for number one. But God has a plan that touches people whose vision is vast. It occurred to me just in the past number of days, several days, out of a phrase that appears in the book of Galatians, when the fullness of time was come, God sent forth his Son. I thought, what a beautiful illustration of all three principles we see in Bethlehem's manger. First of all, think of the surprising players. I mean, if you lived in Nazareth and Mary, who lived three doors away from you, turned up pregnant, not married, would you have ever guessed in a millennium that she was carrying Messiah? No, you wouldn't. I mean, marrying a carpenter? from a background that lacked significance. How surprising, an unwed mother. Aren't you grateful she carried the baby to term? How surprising that God would move on the heart of an unbelieving emperor and an unbelieving governor that required the participating in a census down at the county seat, Bethlehem. The prophet wrote that that would happen, but they lived in Nazareth. How surprising that that census got them right at term for her down to Bethlehem. And let me ask you, if you had the birth of the Messiah detail, wouldn't you have included some gold and some silk and some fine linen and satin? Wouldn't you have made it beautiful? You wouldn't have had it in an inn. You wouldn't have put him in a feeding trough on straw. Never in 1,000 years. But you see, God not only does the unexpected, God upholds the unpretentious. No one in Jerusalem even cared. Not even in the little hamlet of Bethlehem. Babies were born all the time. Who cared that a little Jewess had a baby out there in the inn? And that little one who came, he didn't just deliver the neighborhood of Nazareth where he was raised. He wasn't prejudiced toward them. He didn't take his message just to the authorities of Jerusalem. He didn't limit it to the land of Palestine. God so loved the world that he gave his only son. You know what that allows us to do? It allows us to take a universal message wherever we go, and it fits. You can step into the streets in an urban ghetto, or you can walk before the palace of kings, and it fits. You can take a message to English-speaking people or halfway around the globe. You can speak to those in the land of India or the vast regions of Europe and Asia, and it fits. Because God so loved the world that he gave his son to the world, it fits. The message he uses is a universal message. Genius plan. And in the end, he wins. May I say it? Whether you believe it or not, God wins. Whether you accept it or not, God wins. Whether you bow before him as Savior and Lord, God still wins. Paul wrote, I have fought a good fight. I have finished the course. I have kept the faith. Henceforth, there is laid before me the crown of righteousness, which the Lord, the righteous judge, shall give me. And not to me only, but unto all them also who love his appearing. Right at the end of his life, the great apostle said, and the best is yet to come. Of all things, he not only blessed me with his glorious gospel in life, he waits to crown faithful service after death. You cannot beat this message of Christianity. If there were a better one, believe me, I'd be proclaiming it. But there is none better. But what throws the world a curve is that this Savior we present has never run for some major office, and therefore tried to look impressive. He's like Isaiah called him, like a reed shaken in the wind. But in the end, he wins. Now, wouldn't you like to come along? Can you imagine breathing your last breath and not waking up in eternity with God? Can you imagine the horror of that? Let's bow together. The substance of joy and the vitality of action. That's our future home, men and women. those of you who know Christ, that's where we will know shalom in its fullest significance. That's where all arguments, suffering, disabilities, handicaps, brokenness will cease. That's where God will reign all in all, in the place of glory and majesty. It isn't automatic that by being born, you will spend eternity with God. It requires a decision somewhere between birth and death. And that decision has to do with what will you do with Christ who came. Now, just sing a few carols at Christmas time, not just celebrate his resurrection at Easter time, but deep within the recesses of your heart and life, giving him the right to rule, first place, taking his gift and in return giving him your sin. It's a transaction called conversion. It brings tears to some people's eyes. Others are able to experience conversion without shedding a tear. But it's changing one's mind concerning the Lord Jesus Christ. It's believing he died for you personally, and he rose from the dead for you. If it's your decision today to come to know the Lord

0: humble spirit, true character. Give us a sense of satisfaction in being in your plan, regardless of what that may be on this earth. And fill us with hope as we anticipate the end that is sure to come. In the meantime, our Father, make us responsible people who carry a message to a whole world. Give us courage and strength. And in that process, Lord, keep us from relying on our own strength. But may our strength come from you, from your Son, Jesus Christ, in whose name we pray. Amen.
1: Unexpected people, unpretentious character, a universal message. Those are the marks of God's handiwork, and they haven't changed. The same God who lifted a no-name gatekeeper to the second highest throne in Persia is still at work today. If the book of Esther has stirred something in you, well, now's the time to request some excellent Bible study tools from Insight for Living. This is the final time we'll mention a special bundle for the Esther series. The bundle includes the Searching the Scriptures Bible Study Workbook, the full-length biography of Esther that's written by Chuck, and the complete collection of 12 sermons on CD. To purchase these resources right now, go to insight.org/offer. Well, if you've been online in recent days and seen clips of Chuck's video series called Living with Insight, you'd probably agree that while Chuck is aging, his passion for proclaiming the good news isn't fading, but growing stronger.
2: I've never been good at pretending. The calendar doesn't lie. I'm in my 90s now. And so my eyes don't function as they once did. My legs remind me every single day that I've logged a lot of miles. There are mornings when everything in me would rather sit quietly and let somebody younger carry the load, but then something happens. I picture myself standing behind a pulpit, my hands on that sacred lectern, my Bible open in front of me next to my notes. And something stirs, deep down where age doesn't reach. And I remember what this is, I remember what's at stake, and I feel it all over again, the thrill, the privilege, the sheer, staggering wonder that God would allow a weathered preacher to open his mouth and declare the most radical news ever to reach human ears, the cross of Jesus Christ. Friend, I look at this world, the chaos, the sorrow, the anger, the pain, and I don't see a world that needs better arguments. I see a world that needs what we have, the message that God has stepped into our mess and offered redemption to every last soul who will believe. That's not wishful thinking. That's the gospel. And it's just as powerful today as it was 2,000 years ago. My days behind the pulpit, week in, week out, are now behind me. I know that. I'm at peace with it, but we still proclaim the cross. As we close out this fiscal year on June 30th, I want to invite you to link arms with me for whatever miles remain. Your gift to Insight for Living is your voice in this proclamation. 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Come with me. Let's boldly tell the world what they're longing to hear.
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1: Here's the weather for the Southern Light listening area. The current temp 68 degrees under clear skies. Humidity 88%. The wind is calm with some drizzle. The forecast for this evening, cloudy with light wind. Temperature around 74. Overnight, cloud-filled skies with a light breeze with occasional rain. 70 degrees. And then tomorrow, cloudy with some wind with scattered thunderstorms. Temperature 83. And that's the weather for the northern Shenandoah Valley listening area.
2: There's a man in the Bible that was cast upon an island. 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
2: Preachers use different techniques for determining the length of their messages. Most of them don't like you to see them look at their wristwatches. You know this. So they devise wonderful techniques. One minister wraps his wristwatch around his palm and has the watch inside. And every now and then he'll talk about the holy city and glance at his watch. The ones who keep them on usually wear them with the wristwatch on the inside of the wrist so that they can talk about over and over and over. And as they gesture that way, kind of like waves of grain at you, they can glance at the watch. That's a technique. Another one, they'll have a pocket watch kind of laid out on the pulpit, but some of them get fired up on stewardship or backsliding or something like that and have been known to just crunch a watch. They don't like to do that. Occasionally, the pastor will, like an old drugstore going out of business, will buy the Dr. Pepper clock with 10, 2, and 4 on it and hang it on the front of the choir, the balcony rail. That way he can see it, but nobody else can except the choir. And there you have to it's six of one, half dozen the other. Choir's tough enough to keep interested without letting them know how much longer you got to go. So you have to weigh the possibilities. Now, I think the best technique I ever heard, I've just put a cough drop in my mouth. The best technique I have ever heard for this, a minister discovered quite by accident one day that a butterscotch lifesaver held between the cheek and gum and not sucked on. If you just allow it to go the way of all butterscotch, will last 22 and a half minutes. So just as he would get up to preach every Sunday, he would clear his throat, clink one in, put it over between his cheek and gum, and get up and just fire one, fire two, and let you have it. When the cough drop ran out, he quit. Or the butterscotch, he stopped. Well, the congregation was absolutely mystified. All of a sudden, this fellow that had been running past 12 o'clock was letting them out at 3 minutes till, and they were in front of the Methodist at the cafeteria every Sunday. Many of you know how hard it is to beat the Methodist to lunch. I think sometimes they have church at the cafeteria. That's my honest opinion. Well, anyhow, this preacher started getting quite a reputation, not because he was a good preacher, but because he quit before 12. Why we don't learn that, I don't know. You could get bigger crowds if you just let them go. No matter what you said, they'll show up if you let them out. Well, anyway, crowds just getting there thronging, almost having to have two services. They're getting so many people. And folks are actually taking odds on him down in the men's Bible class. Three will get you one. They'll bet on what time he's going to let us out today. Of course, all the proceeds went to the building fund, so it was kind of Christian gambling in a sense. Well, it was just incredible. People coming, just clocking him with stopwatches. The place was just a buzz and a twitter because he was letting them out on time. One Sunday, he was letting them have it, and he began to notice people in the church kind of nodding and rubbing their eyes, and then they're pointing toward the Holy Land and checking their watches. One older couple sitting over to his far right, your left, got out with hats and coats and got down low and started trying to sneak out. Nobody is more obvious in church than somebody trying to be inconspicuous. So they go crouching and sneaking, and he was kind of puzzled by that. Finally, back at the back through those little square windows and those flapping doors that let the church in and out, a lady from the nursery on tiptoes peeked through. Like, what are you doing? Now, a preacher has to be careful. When the nursery gets down on you, those little dudes could come in with us. And we want to be sensitive to God's leadership in this area. So, he makes a gesture toward the Holy Land and glanced at his watch, and it was 10 after 1. And he double-checked, and by mistake, he'd gotten a button in his mouth.

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And when it comes to Southern gospel music, it's bound to lift you up and cause a positive reaction or even be life-changing. That's the kind of music you hear on this station, Southern Light. 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

0: America turns 250 this year. 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
2: 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I praise the Lord and give Him all the glory for providing a way for me to support such a life-giving ministry. 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
3: We tend to start with our troubles. Ask somebody how they're doing, ask me how I'm doing over these last several weeks, I'll tell you about my troubles. And that's where we tend to start, is with our circumstances, with this challenge, with this pressure, with this problem.
1: We're about to hear why it doesn't have to be that way. This is Revive Our Hearts with Nancy DeMoss Wolgemuth, author of Heaven Rules. For Tuesday, June 9th, I'm Dana Gresh. Yesterday, Nancy began a series called A Mighty Fortress Is Our God. It's all about dealing with the storms of life. And although Nancy originally taught through this series back in 2011, I think you'll find it just as relevant today, if not more so. Let's listen.
3: If you're just joining us, I want to invite you to, over these next days, open your Bible to Psalm 46 and read it. Perhaps memorize it, meditate on it, and join with us as we look verse by verse at this passage that God has been using in such a significant way in my own life through some storms and trials of the past several weeks. So this series has been born out of the crucible of real life experience, and perhaps you're going through something where you're experiencing storms and tests and trials, and my prayer is that God will use this passage to be a great encouragement to your own heart. We started this series yesterday by taking just a broad overview of the psalm. We read the whole passage and then noted that the center focus of the whole psalm, even in times of trouble and trials, is God. And then we also noticed that it's a song, that it's intended to be sung even in times of trial. And today we want to start into the first verse. That's actually all we'll probably look at today. But Psalm 46, verse 1. And as I read this verse, I want you to notice that there are two givens, two realities that are both addressed in this verse. And I'll give you a hint as I read the verse so you'll be able to pick out the two realities. It's the first word and the last word of the verse. So let me read the verse and then we'll talk about what these two realities are. Psalm 46, verse 1. God is our refuge and strength, a very present help in trouble. Now, what are the two givens in life? And you see them set out for us in this verse. The first one is God. The second one is trouble. God and trouble. You can't get away from them. They're both ever present. And I want us to start for a moment with the second reality, trouble, and just talk about that for a moment. Now, trouble is referred to explicitly here in the last word of the verse, but it's also implied throughout this verse when it talks about the need for a refuge, the need for strength, the need for help. Those things all suggest that we have trouble. That's what makes us turn to God to be a refuge and a strength and a help. Trouble comes to all. I mean, that's not all that profound, but we need to remind ourselves of that. God didn't just single me out to have a hard life. Hardness is part of living life in this fallen, prodigal planet. Trouble comes to all. It's having what you don't want or wanting what you don't have. Sometimes those troubles are huge and unexpected, and they come at you like a tsunami. We've seen images of that in the not-too-distant past. And then sometimes those troubles are more chronic, creeping, and cumulative. You know what I mean? It's like nothing big, but it's the whole sum total of what you're walking through that just makes you feel overwhelmed with trouble. I was spent an evening recently with a small group of our ministry partners, and I thought about this as I looked around the circle, maybe a dozen of us there in the room. One man in that group had just lost his job after 17 years with the same company. Doesn't know what he's going to do next. His wife, who was there with him, has been having an intense allergic reaction, and her whole face was terribly broken out. She was just in such discomfort from this allergic reaction, just, you know, scratch the itching and all. And so she was struggling with that. Two different kinds of trouble there in one married couple. Then there was a woman in that group who was widowed last year, and as she's been trying to figure out what to do with her husband's business, she's discovered that two longtime employees in the business turned out to be disloyal and corrupt. And so now she's really struggling financially. She wasn't the one who knew the business, and just trying to figure out, she's getting ready to turn 70, trying to figure out what to do with her financial situation. There's another man in that group who just finished a two-year struggle with cancer, multiple surgeries, trouble, trouble, trouble. And those are just the ones I knew about. Lots in that group that I probably didn't know about troubles they were experiencing. I read emails that come in from our listeners. In any given week, you'll have listeners who are talking about troubles in their lives. But I think of one that came in last week from a woman whose husband is addicted to pornography. And one day she came home and found out that he had taken everything, wiped out their bank accounts, and left her destitute. And around that time, she had to quit her job to become a caregiver for her elderly mother who had a severe stroke. And she just poured out her heart in this email, and you're thinking, how can one person bear all this? Trouble. I think about troubles I've been experiencing in my own life in recent weeks. Challenges, things that I did not plan for. They blindsided me. They've caught me off guard. And they're, you know, if I could tell you what they are, they're small in comparison to what some in this room are going through. But they've left me needing a refuge, needing strength, needing help. Trouble. It's an inescapable, inevitable reality in a fallen world. But it's our troubles that actually point us to the other reality, apart from which we could not survive the troubles we face. And what is that other reality? It's the first word of the verse, God. God, Elohim, the all-powerful God. In the beginning, God, Elohim, created the heavens and the earth. He is the one who created and controls all the forces of nature. Nothing in this world happens by chance or outside of his knowledge and his control. He is the sustainer of this world. By him, all things hold together, and that includes us. Elohim, God, he is the one who is our refuge, our strength in the midst of trouble. He's the starting point. He's a fixed reference point in a world of shifting circumstances. And he is more real than any circumstance, than any trouble that may touch your life or mine this day or in the days to come. Notice the order in which these two realities are brought up. Which one comes up first? God. The point of this psalm, I think, is to say, start with God. We tend to start with our troubles. Ask somebody how they're doing. Ask me how I'm doing over these last several weeks. I'll tell you about my troubles. And that's where we tend to start, is with our circumstances, with this challenge, with this pressure, with this problem. But this passage says, start with God. God is our refuge, our strength, a very present help in trouble. He is what we need in trouble. We often think of all the other things we need or wish we had: a solution, relief, someone to sympathize with us. But this passage says, no, turn to Him. He is our refuge. He is our refuge. Mm-hmm. That means right now, this moment, today, and always will be, because He is the God of the eternal present. He is the God of the present, not the God of, He's the God of what is, not just what was or what will be, though He is the God of those as well, and not just the God of what we wish was the case, but the God of what is. He is our refuge in the midst of present trouble. And He is our refuge. I love that it doesn't just say He is a refuge, a fortress, a strength, a help. He's not impersonal or generic. He is a personal God who eagerly comes to the rescue and aid of His people in trouble. God is our refuge. A refuge is a person or a place to which one flees for shelter or defense or protection. I think of those Old Testament cities of refuge to which people in distress could flee to find safety and protection. Not only does God provide a place of refuge for us, but He Himself is our refuge, our safe place. He is the one who protects us and shelters us and provides relief from danger and anxiety. Now, I mentioned yesterday that the occasion of Psalm 46 may have been, and many commentators think that perhaps it was, that instance when an Assyrian army, fierce Assyrian army, invaded Judah that was far outnumbered. The Assyrians had the weapons, the power, the strength. They invaded Judah. They were tearing up all the nations around. And King Sennacherib, the Assyrian king, sent an envoy to Jerusalem with a threatening letter for King Hezekiah. And let me read to you in 2 Kings 19 what Hezekiah did when he received that letter. He received the letter from the hand of the messengers and read it. And Hezekiah went up to the house of the Lord and spread the letter before the Lord. And Hezekiah prayed before the Lord and said, O Lord, the God of Israel, enthroned above the cherubim, You are the God, You alone of all the kingdoms of the earth. You have made heaven and earth. Incline Your ear, O Lord, and hear. Open Your eyes, O Lord, and see. And hear the words of Sennacherib, which he has sent to mock the living God. Verse 17, 2 Kings 19, Truly, O Lord, the kings of Assyria have laid waste the nations and their lands and have cast their gods into the fire, for they were not gods, but the work of men's hands, wood and stone. Therefore, they were destroyed. So now, O Lord, our God, save us, please, from his hand, that all the kingdoms of the earth may know that you, O Lord, are God alone. Where did Hezekiah turn for refuge when he was in trouble? To the Lord. Six times in his prayer. Oh, Lord. Oh, Lord. And sometimes maybe that's all you can say is, Oh, Lord. Oh, Lord. Oh, Lord. Help. I need you. God is our refuge. Psalm 2 puts it this way. Blessed are all who take refuge in him. Some of your translations say, blessed are all who put their trust in him. That's what you do with a refuge. You run to it and you put your trust in that place of refuge. Well, God is our refuge and our strength. He is a source of mental or emotional support when we need it. And that's all the time. We are weak and helpless. We need his strength. He provides divine enabling in our weakness. He is the one who helps keep us strong. Now, I should note that sometimes God shields and protects us from trouble. But sometimes he ordains that we should go through the storm, and then he provides strength to endure the storm. Remember what he said to Paul when Paul cried out to be delivered from his affliction? God said, "My grace is sufficient for you. My grace is enough. For my power, my strength is made perfect in weakness." You see, our weakness, and when do we find out our weakness? It's when we're in trouble, right? Our weakness showcases his power. It provides an opportunity for the display of his strength. But here's an important reminder. God only proves to be a refuge for those who actually put their trust in him. His strength is experienced by those who recognize and acknowledge their weakness and their need. For example, if you live in tornado territory, you may have a safe room, basement, a storm shelter, but when the storm comes through, you're not going to be protected unless you actually use that place of refuge. If you sit up on the top floor of your house when you've got that refuge, the refuge isn't going to do you any good, right? And if we run anywhere to anyone or anything other than God in our trouble, we're not going to find the refuge, the strength, and the help that we need. So think about some current troubles that you may be experiencing or ones that you've been through recently. And let me ask you this question. Where did you turn for refuge?

exceedingly. In fact, one translation puts this verse this way: He has found an exceeding or superlative help in tribulations. Not moderate, not quasi-good, not somewhat helpful, but a very present help in trouble. Muchness, abundance, and exceeding help. He's a very present help in trouble. The word present suggests that it's now. He is a help who exists and occurs now. It suggests that he is near. He is a very accessible help, literally. When you need him, when you need help, he's there. He's there. Charles Spurgeon had this to say about this phrase. He's a very present help in trouble. He said, "Help that is not present when we need it is of small value. The anchor which is left at home is of no use to the seaman in the hour of storm. The money which he used to have is of no worth to the debtor when a writ is out against him. But as for the Lord our God, he is present when we seek him, present when we need him." He is more than present, Spurgeon goes on to say. He is very present. More present than the nearest friends can be, for he is in us in our trouble. More present than we are to ourselves, for sometimes we lack presence of mind. Amen about that. He is always present, effectually present, sympathetically present, altogether present. He is present now if this is a gloomy season. Let us rest ourselves upon him. He is our refuge. Let us hide in him. He is our strength. Let us array ourselves with him. He is our help. Let us lean upon him. He is our very present help. Let us repose in him now. We need not have a moment's care or an instant's fear. The Lord of hosts is with us. The God of Jacob is our refuge. Now, in verse 1 here, where it says a very present help, some of your Bibles will have a little note in the margin that says, "He is a well-proved help." And that's another rendering of this verse, very present, well-proved. You know what that says to me as I've been meditating on it? He's got a perfect track record. He's helped others who've been in trouble. He's helped me in the past when I've been in trouble. And if you need to go back and recount the times when you've seen God be a help to you or to others in trouble, he's well proved. And so, therefore, there is no reason to fear that he will fail to help me now. He's well proved. And then he is a very present help in trouble. Trouble. That word actually in the original language is a plural word. Troubles. The word means distress, affliction, anything causing pain, suffering, calamity. Now, as we look at these next verses over the next several days, we're going to see a description of unimaginable upheaval and disasters right here in Psalm 46. And could I suggest that the best way to prepare for the inevitable catastrophes of life is to ground your heart in the truth of who God is before you get into the trouble. Now, if you didn't do it before, it's not too late. Turn to him. But the best way to be prepared for trouble is in advance to ground your heart in the truth of who God is, to develop the confident assurance that he is our refuge, our strength, a very present help in trouble. And then when the troubles come, let your first default reaction be to run to him. To let him be your refuge, your strength, your help. Remembering that in the midst of trouble, wherever trouble is present, he is more present. He is there, a very present help in trouble. Are you in trouble? Somebody just said to me, the last 12 months have been so difficult. And I would just say the last several months in my life have been so difficult. Trouble. Troubles I can't control. Troubles I can't fix. Troubles I can't change. He is our refuge, our strength, our help today, right now. And he will be our strength, our refuge, our help for tomorrow's trouble and beyond. And therefore, we can trust and rest in him. He's our refuge, which is evidence that we need protection, a safe place, a shelter from the storm. He's our strength, which suggests that we are weak and we can't handle these troubles on our own.

0: And he is help, which is an acknowledgement that we are needy. We need help. Ladies, we don't find out all that God is and all that he can do until we're in trouble. Helpless, desperate, needy. And then we find that he really is a refuge, strength, and help. Throughout this series, I want to quote a number of times from Matthew Henry's commentary on Psalm 46, because it's the one that I found to be so rich. Now, this is some quaint language. It was written hundreds of years ago, but he just had a grasp of the meaning and the application of this passage. So let me read to you a paragraph from Matthew Henry's commentary on Psalm 46:1. He said, "Are we pursued? God is our refuge to whom we may flee and in whom we may be safe. Are we oppressed by troubles? Have we work to do and enemies to grapple with? God is our strength to bear us up under our burdens, to fit us for all our services and sufferings. He will, by his grace, put strength into us, and on him we may stay ourselves. Are we in distress? He is a help to do all that for us which we need, a help sufficient, a help accommodated to every case and exigence, every emergency, every extreme situation. Whatever it is, he is a very present help. We cannot desire a better help, nor shall ever find the like in any creature." So don't turn to the creature. Turn to the Creator.
1: What a valuable reminder from Nancy DeMoss Wohlgemuth. 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
3: Here's the weather for the Southern Light listening area. The temp 70 degrees under clear skies. Humidity 83%. The wind is from the south at 4 miles per hour. Overnight, cloud-filled skies with a light breeze with scattered showers. The temp 69 degrees. And then tomorrow, cloudy with some wind with scattered thunderstorms. And the temp 82. And that's the weather for the Northern Shenandoah Valley listening area.

0: Valley Assembly of God in Middletown, Virginia invites you to a free community meal coming up on Saturday, June 13th from 4 till 6 p.m. Valley Assembly of God is located at 2376 4th Street in Middletown, Virginia. 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
1: Here's the weather for the Southern Light listening area. The temp 70 degrees under clear skies. Humidity 77%. The wind is calm. The overnight forecast, cloudy with light wind with scattered showers. The temp 69 degrees. And then tomorrow, cloud-filled skies with a light breeze with scattered thunderstorms. And the temp 82. And that's the weather for the Northern Shenandoah Valley listening area.

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0: Valley Assembly of God in Middletown, Virginia invites you to a free community meal coming up on Saturday, June 13th from 4 till 6 p.m. Valley Assembly of God is located at 2376 4th Street in Middletown, Virginia. 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

A flag on the porch, a breeze in the trees, a quiet reminder that gratitude still looks good on both a country and a heart. 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

truly refreshing music here on Southern Light. 1 Chronicles 29:11, God's word says, "Thine, O Lord, is the greatness, and the power, and the glory, and the victory, and the majesty. For all that is in heaven and in the earth is thine. Thine is the kingdom, O Lord, and thou art exalted as head above all."

It was on Calvary's Hill some 2,000 years ago that the blood of Jesus flowed. And even today, if you're washed there, you'll be whiter than snow. But if you shun the bloody spilled, why then Calvary, it's just another hill. You see, it's not enough that Jesus died. His blood must be applied.

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Southern Light is marking this milestone with grateful hearts and a message of hope rooted in faith.

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1: Here's the weather for the Southern Light listening area. The temp is currently 66 degrees under clear skies. Humidity 88%. The wind is calm. The overnight forecast, cloudy with light wind with scattered showers. The temp 69 degrees. And then tomorrow, cloud-filled skies with a light breeze with scattered thunderstorms. And the temp 82. And that's the weather for the Northern Shenandoah Valley listening area.

among the dead. The Son of God is risen, that's what the angel said. When man tore down the temple, Jesus raised it up again. Started building on his kingdom, take another look, my friend.

0: Valley Assembly of God in Middletown, Virginia invites you to a free community meal coming up on Saturday, June 13th from 4 till 6 p.m. Valley Assembly of God is located at 2376 4th Street in Middletown, Virginia. 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

God's love in word and song here on Southern Light. A promise from 1 Thessalonians, "For the Lord himself shall descend from heaven with a shout, with the voice of the archangel, and with the trump of God. And the dead in Christ shall rise first. Then we which are alive and remain shall be caught up together with them in the clouds to meet the Lord in the air. And so shall we ever be with the Lord."

There are names you have never heard. People who carried a cost so your ordinary day could exist. Some families are still carrying that weight. So gratitude should be more than a slogan. It should shape how we live. As America marks 250 years, may God steady this land, strengthen weary hearts, and teach us to live like freedom is worth honoring. Southern Light.

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1: Here's the weather for the Southern Light listening area. The temp 64 degrees, under clear skies, 93% humidity. The wind is calm. The overnight forecast, scattered clouds with a light breeze, with a slight chance of rain, and the temp 71. And then tomorrow, cloud-filled skies with some breeze, with a slight chance of thunderstorms, with a temp 92. And that's the weather for the Northern Shenandoah Valley listening area.

0: Valley Assembly of God in Middletown, Virginia invites you to a free community meal coming up on Saturday, June 13th from 4 till 6 p.m. Valley Assembly of God is located at 2376 4th Street in Middletown, Virginia. 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

America turns 250 this year, old enough to have scars, young enough to need grace. Because the truth underneath this country was never brand new, that freedom is worth protecting, that rights come from God. 250 years later, that truth still stands. So thank God for what's good, pray for what's broken, and live like truth still matters. Southern Light.

Never give up. We're here to encourage you on Southern Light. From God's Word in 1 Corinthians 6, flee fornication. Every sin that a man doeth is without the body, but he that committeth fornication sinneth against his own body.

250 years may sound old, but the idea underneath this country is older still. That freedom matters, that our rights do not come from government first, but from God. The founders did not invent that truth. They recognized it, and generations have fought to protect it. So this summer, celebrate the country and honor the creator who gives freedom meaning. From Southern Light.

There once was a blind man, the Lord gave his sight. He had to tell somebody, he couldn't keep it quiet. For once he's touched you, you're never

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The current temp, 68 degrees, under clear skies. The current humidity, 82%. The wind is calm. The overnight forecast, scattered clouds with a light breeze, with a slight chance of rain. And the temp, 71. And then tomorrow, cloud-filled skies with some breeze, with a slight chance of thunderstorms, with a temp, 92. And that's the weather for the Northern Shenandoah Valley listening area.

0: Valley Assembly of God in Middletown, Virginia invites you to a free community meal coming up on Saturday, June 13th from 4 till 6 p.m. Valley Assembly of God is located at 2376 4th Street in Middletown, Virginia. 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

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At Southern Light, we're proud to mark this milestone by giving thanks to God for His blessings on our nation. 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
2: From God's Word in 1 Corinthians 6, flee fornication. 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

0: Valley Assembly of God in Middletown, Virginia invites you to a free community meal coming up on Saturday, June 13th from 4 till 6 p.m. Valley Assembly of God is located at 2376 4th Street in Middletown, Virginia. 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

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A promise now from God's Word in Isaiah 41. For I, the Lord thy God, will hold thy right hand. 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
1: Here's the weather for the Southern Light listening area. The current temp 68 degrees and it's cloudy. Humidity 88%. The wind is calm. The forecast for this morning, cloudy with light wind with scattered thunderstorms. Temperature around 74. This afternoon, lots of clouds and somewhat breezy with scattered thunderstorms. 81 degrees. Then this evening, a few clouds with

0: Valley Assembly of God in Middletown, Virginia invites you to a free community meal coming up on Saturday, June 13th from 4 till 6 p.m. Valley Assembly of God is located at 2376 4th Street in Middletown, Virginia. 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A free will offering will be accepted. 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

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Still imperfect, still standing, still in need of grace. 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Southern Light.

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In the book of Philippians, "But my God shall supply all your need, according to his riches in glory by Christ Jesus."

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1: Here's the weather for the Southern Light listening area. The current temp 68 degrees and it's cloudy. Humidity 88%. The wind is from the southwest at 4 miles per hour and it's raining. The forecast for this morning, cloudy with light wind with scattered thunderstorms. Temperature around 74. This afternoon, lots of clouds and somewhat breezy with scattered thunderstorms. 81 degrees. Then this evening, a few clouds with some light winds with scattered thunderstorms. The temp 76. And that's the weather for the northern Shenandoah Valley listening area.

your mind made up. Stop it if you want to, but I think we better sing it one more time.

0: Valley Assembly of God in Middletown, Virginia invites you to a free community meal coming up on Saturday, June 13th from 4 till 6 p.m. Valley Assembly of God is located at 2376 4th Street in Middletown, Virginia. 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

0: God's love over the airwaves, 24 hours a day, Southern Light. Galatians 6:10, as we have therefore opportunity, let us do good unto all men, especially unto them that are of the household of faith.
1: And welcome. We are gathering at a wonderful Wesleyan campground in Fairmount, Indiana, where folks have come to camp meeting for over a century. Come on in. Join the fun.

a brand new song that we want to sing for you in Jonesboro, Arkansas tonight that tells us that there are places and times when we don't know where to go or where to turn. And there's still one place when that happens. We can go to the Master in prayer. Worship with us as we sing.

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1: Here's the weather for the Southern Light listening area. The current temp 68 degrees, and it's cloudy. Humidity 100%. The wind is from the south at 5 miles per hour, and it's raining. The forecast for this morning, cloudy with light wind with scattered thunderstorms. Temperature around 74. This afternoon, lots of clouds and somewhat breezy with scattered thunderstorms. 81 degrees. Then this evening, a few clouds with some light winds with scattered thunderstorms. The temp 76. And that's the weather for the northern Shenandoah Valley listening area.

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1: Valley Assembly of God in Middletown, Virginia invites you to a free community meal coming up on Saturday, June 13th from 4 till 6 p.m. Valley Assembly of God is located at 2376 4th Street in Middletown, Virginia. 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

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Southern Light is marking this milestone with grateful hearts and a message of hope rooted in faith.

0: children of Israel would not bow down. 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I said you couldn't fool them with a golden idol. So the king put the children in the fiery furnace. Pray God he don't cold and get hot brimstone. And made it seven times hotter, hotter than it ought to be. Good book says he even burned up the soldiers the king had put there.
1: Shadrach, Meshach, Abednego. Oh, Shadrach, Meshach, Abednego. Whoa!
0: But the Lord God sent him an angel, and he gave him a couple of wings. 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Them children got so happy, they went strutting right through the fire, just laughing and talking about the power of the gospel.
1: Shadrach,

0: Here's the weather for the Southern Light listening area. The current temp 68 degrees and it's cloudy. Humidity 100%. The wind is from the south at 4 miles per hour and it's raining. The forecast for this morning, cloudy with light wind with scattered thunderstorms. Temperature around 74. This afternoon, lots of clouds and somewhat breezy with scattered thunderstorms. 81 degrees. Then this evening, a few clouds with some light winds with scattered thunderstorms. The temp 76. And that's the weather for the Northern Shenandoah Valley listening area.
1: And in that, he started whispering something into my mind over and over when I would start complaining for about a year. 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Am I enough?
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1: Am I enough? 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What do you mean, am I enough? Haven't I showed? And then I realized, oh, I guess not. 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

0: For 250 years, America has stood strong through challenge and triumph. As we celebrate this historic anniversary, Southern Light is proud to honor our nation with uplifting music, grateful hearts, and a message of hope rooted in God's faithfulness. 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
1: Leviticus 23 says 6 days shall work be done, but the seventh day is the Sabbath of rest and holy convocation. 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
1: Here's the weather for the Southern Light listening area. The current temp 68 degrees and it's cloudy. Humidity 100%. The wind is from the southwest at 4 miles per hour. The forecast for this morning, cloudy with light wind with scattered thunderstorms. Temperature around 74. This afternoon, lots of clouds and somewhat breezy with scattered thunderstorms. 81 degrees. Then this evening, a few clouds with some light winds with scattered thunderstorms. The temp 76. And that's the weather for the Northern Shenandoah Valley listening area.
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3: As drivers, we often see road signs such as be prepared to stop, expect long delays, or road closed ahead. And seeing these signs may cause us to rely on our GPS in hopes of being offered an alternate route. But that certainly doesn't mean we will travel down a

0: And I'm sure the children of Israel would have loved to enter the promised land right after they were set free from bondage in Egypt. But instead, they were seemingly stuck on a desert roundabout due to their disobedience to God. But in Proverbs 3, 5, and 6, there's a wonderful reminder that if we trust the Lord with all our hearts, He will direct our paths. With Him guiding, what may sometimes seem like a detour will always be the best route we can travel to reach the destination He has in store. So follow His directions and trust Him, and remember to enjoy the journey.
1: To learn more about humorist, speaker, and storyteller Tim Lovelace, or to find out when Tim will be in your area, go to timlovelace.com and be sure to follow Tim on social media.
2: Fifty years leaves a mark on a country, not just in books or battlefields, but in people, in homes, in the quiet ways freedom gets lived out every day.
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1: Valley Assembly of God in Middletown, Virginia invites you to a free community meal coming up on Saturday, June 13th from 4 till 6 p.m. Valley Assembly of God is located at 2376 4th Street in Middletown, Virginia. 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

0: Welcome to Adventists with Hope Ministries. I'm Reverend David Brown. Starting in the early 19th century AD, the Bible book of John was said to have not been written by the Apostle John, but by a different author 300 to 400 years later. This was also said to be true of John's book of Revelation. In other words, the book of John and Revelation were considered nothing more than fakes, according to biblical antagonists. This theory was taught in most universities and elsewhere, leading millions of students and others to lose their faith. Millions. In 2007, a small papyrus from Egypt was put on display in a museum. It was a copy of a tiny portion of the Book of John that dated to the early part of the 2nd century AD, between 115 and 150 AD. The Apostle John had died in Ephesus around 98 AD at the estimated age of 92. If the papyrus was written in 115, which many archaeologists believe, then it was likely a copy of the original writings of John, written just 23 years after John's death. This manuscript made its way into Egypt by way of missionaries in the 2nd century, proving John as the original author. The biblical antagonists who led millions of Christians to hell were wrong. Egypt has provided an amazing amount of papyri dealing with the Bible. Papyrus is paper and easily degradable. However, the temperate climate of Egypt has allowed papyri to last for thousands of years, mostly found in trash dumps. Thousands of discoveries within Egypt have now verified parts of our Bible. The John Ryland's manuscript of the Book of John contains very important portions. It is in book form, being written on both sides of the paper. Books were literally invented by Christians in the 1st century AD. It was found that this manuscript had most likely been written in, well, what do you know, Ephesus, which is where the Apostle John had his church. John's burial site can still be visited in Ephesus. The discovered manuscript has portions of John chapter 18, 31 to 33, and the reverse size has 18, 37 to 38. Now, I'll read them as given in the original Greek text. The original text of chapter 18, 34 to 36 read, quote, "The Jews, for us, it is not permitted to kill anyone, so that the word of Jesus might be fulfilled, which he spoke, signifying what kind of death he was going to die. Entered therefore again into the praetorium, Pilate, and summoned Jesus and said to him, Thou art the King of the Jews? 18:37-38 has Jesus replying, A king I am, and for this I have been born, and I have come into the world so that I would testify to the truth. Everyone who is of the truth hears of me my voice. Said to him, Pilate, What is truth? And this having said, again he went out to the Jews and said to him, I find not one fault in him. Unquote. Now this tiny manuscript is forensic evidence for the Bible being right and the biblical antagonists and professors as being horribly wrong. This verifies John chapter 18 as being historically provable. It's a shame that millions of Christians went to hell believing others' words over God's. The sad fact is that this was not the first evidence proving the book of John and the book of Revelation as being available to modern Christians. You see, Justin Martyr was an early church father, Christian apologist, and a philosopher. He lived from 100 to 165 A.D., and remember, John died in 98 A.D. Justin was born just 2 years after the death of John, and is said to have quoted from the book of John, which puts that book having had to have been written long before Justin died in 165, making the professors and the antagonists look like the fools spoken of in Romans 1:22, which says, professing themselves to be wise, they became fools. Let's teach our youth how to prove their Bible instead of allowing them to fall prey to ignorant and biased professors. We're Adventists with Hope Ministries Incorporated. Please support this station. Have a nice day.
1: There are names you have never heard. People who carried a cost so your ordinary day could exist. Some families are still carrying that weight. So gratitude should be more than a slogan. It should shape how we live. As America marks 250 years, may God steady this land, strengthen weary hearts, and teach us to live like freedom is worth honoring. Southern Light.
2: I remember when I was a lad, hard to bear, but there's a silver lining behind every cloud. Just poor people, that's all we were, trying to make a living out of black land earth. We'd get together in a family circle singing loud.
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Now, little brother, he's done gone on, but I'm gonna join him round the throne. We get together in the family circle, singing loud.

0: Here's the weather for the Southern Light listening area. The current temp, 68 degrees, and it's cloudy. Humidity, 100%. The wind is calm, and it's raining. The forecast for this morning, cloudy with light wind, with scattered thunderstorms. Temperature around 74. This afternoon, lots of clouds and somewhat breezy, with scattered thunderstorms. 81 degrees. Then this evening, a few clouds with some light winds, with scattered thunderstorms. The temp, 76. And that's the weather for the Northern Shenandoah Valley listening area.
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2: Welcome to Those Who Have Gone Before, a series that explores the lives of great Christians from our past. Here's your host, George Halima.
3: Though I knew about George Washington in a general sense, this is the first time I've studied him in depth. The study was sobering. Let me explain. The depth of character and astounding expanse of his accomplishments makes one want to stand at attention and salute. Exploring words to describe him, many come to mind. Noble, kind, empathetic, disciplined, brave, authoritative, gracious, deeply structured. Washington was an English gentleman in every sense of the word. In his journey as a frontiersman, he saw the horrors of savagery and suffering, and experienced the heights of overcoming and victory in the face of staggering odds. At one point, he came upon the bloody scene of a woman and her children butchered by the Indians. All were scalped. At the other end of the spectrum, on Christmas night, 1776, his army of 2,400 soldiers spent all night silently crossing the Delaware River for a surprise attack on the enemy at dawn. Washington won the battle, known as the Battle of Trenton. It was the turning point of the Revolutionary War. George Washington actively sought to accept God's plan for him and his country, and he prayed fervently to follow God's ways. He cherished above all else the peace and comfort of home and family. But as duty called, he became a successful surveyor, innovative farmer, self-taught scholar, and prolific writer. He was an esteemed leader, a victorious warrior, a brilliant diplomat, and a master of hospitality.
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I felt in my heart my song had come to an end. My spirit was willing, but my body was weak. I thought this is

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2: America turns 250 this year, old enough to have scars, young enough to need grace. 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So thank God for what's good, pray for what's broken, and live like truth still matters. Southern Light.

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1: Here's the weather for the Southern Light listening area. The temp 70 degrees with a few clouds. Humidity 94%. The wind is from the south at 5 miles per hour. The forecast for this morning, cloudy with light wind with scattered thunderstorms. Temperature around 74. This afternoon, lots of clouds and somewhat breezy with scattered thunderstorms. 81 degrees. Then this evening, a few clouds with some light winds with scattered thunderstorms. The temp 76. And that's the weather for the northern Shenandoah Valley listening area.
2: Have you ever seen someone do great damage to themselves by the way they treated their manager? I'm Mary Lohman of The Christian Working Woman, and this week I'm talking about being smart, recognizing that managers typically have power to help you or harm you, and making sure you avoid some mistakes in dealing with your boss. I've covered three mistakes already. Don't complain about your boss, don't try to show them up, and be willing to make allowances for generational differences. Here's the next mistake, displaying negative attitudes in meetings. Now, let me begin by saying that negative attitudes are always harmful, but I've noticed that a person who seems to always have some negative comment in meetings can really do themselves great harm. Obviously, you should feel free to express your opinions and suggestions, but often it's just the way you do it that makes all the difference. Someone told me early in my career that if you're going to voice a problem, always follow it with a solution. You don't want to develop a reputation that you're never happy with what's happening. Even if it just shows on your face, it is not working to your benefit. It is not to your benefit to be put in a I'm never happy mold. Proverbs 17:22 gives us some good advice. A cheerful heart is good medicine, but a crushed spirit dries up the bones. Keeping a generally cheerful attitude and demeanor will make you more attractive and more appealing, someone people want to be with. So think about what kind of attitude you generally portray and make sure you come across as basically a person who sees the glasses half full. Your boss will appreciate that very much, I guarantee. Here's another mistake, not being able to handle feedback. The only way any of us grow and mature is to become aware of areas in our life that need improvement. That means we need feedback from our managers at times, even if it's a bit hard to handle. For sure, none of us enjoys being told we need to improve, but if you develop a reputation that you cannot take honest criticism, you will stunt your growth as a person and in your career. Proverbs 12:1 says, "Whoever loves discipline loves knowledge, but whoever hates correction is stupid." Life-giving correction is the perfect terminology for constructive criticism, even if you feel it was not given in a good way. Don't make the mistake of not being able to

0: Valley Assembly of God in Middletown, Virginia invites you to a free community meal coming up on Saturday, June 13th from 4 till 6 p.m. Valley Assembly of God is located at 2376 4th Street in Middletown, Virginia. There will be fried chicken, corn on the cob, coleslaw, baked beans, cornbread, drinks, and homemade ice cream. A free will offering will be accepted. Everyone is welcome. Saturday, June 13th, 4 till 6 p.m. at Valley Assembly of God, Middletown, Virginia. 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

250 years may sound old, but the idea underneath this country is older still. That freedom matters, that our rights do not come from government first, but from God. The founders did not invent that truth. They recognized it, and generations have fought to protect it. So this summer, celebrate the country and honor the Creator who gives freedom meaning. From Southern Light,

0: Here's the weather for the Southern Light listening area. The temp, 70 degrees, under partly cloudy skies. Humidity, 100%. The wind is from the southwest at 6 miles per hour. The forecast for this morning, cloudy with light wind with scattered thunderstorms. Temperature around 74. This afternoon, lots of clouds and somewhat breezy with scattered thunderstorms. 81 degrees. Then this evening, a few clouds with some light winds with scattered thunderstorms. The temp 76. And that's the weather for the Northern Shenandoah Valley listening area.
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among the dead. The Son of God is risen, that's what the angel said. 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
1: Here's the weather for the Southern Light listening area. The temp 70 degrees and it's cloudy. Humidity 100%. The wind is from the southwest at 6 miles per hour. The forecast for this morning, cloudy with light wind with scattered thunderstorms. Temperature around 74. This afternoon, lots of clouds and somewhat breezy with scattered thunderstorms. 81 degrees. Then this evening, a few clouds with some light winds with scattered thunderstorms. The temp 76. And that's the weather for the Northern Shenandoah Valley listening area.
2: What if one of the most powerful influences on your mood day to day wasn't what you ate or how you slept? Turns out, the right kind of light may be shaping our physical and mental health more than we realize. A recent study from the Technical University of Munich found that light does far more than help us see. It regulates the internal body clock, affects hormones, improves alertness, and plays a key role in sleep and emotional well-being. Researchers found bright daytime light is linked to better mood, lower rates of depression, while too much light at night is associated with anxiety, depression, and disrupted sleep. Their conclusion? We were designed for bright days and dark nights. And we were designed by a creator. No surprise, light matters, but even more so, the spiritual light of the one who says, I am the light of the world. I'm David Wolin at haventoday.org.

0: Valley Assembly of God in Middletown, Virginia invites you to a free community meal coming up on Saturday, June 13th from 4 till 6 p.m. Valley Assembly of God is located at 2376 4th Street in Middletown, Virginia. There will be fried chicken, corn on the cob, coleslaw, baked beans, cornbread, drinks, and homemade ice cream. A free will offering will be accepted. Everyone is welcome. Saturday, June 13th, 4 till 6 p.m. at Valley Assembly of God, Middletown, Virginia. 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
2: When Peter wrote his first letter, he wanted all of us who are true believers to know that our true identity is in God's eternal family rather than in our earthly associations and relationships. Even more significant, Peter wanted us to know that we're related to God's eternal community. Listen to what he wrote.
3: To those chosen according to the foreknowledge of God the Father, through the sanctifying work of the Spirit, to be obedient and to be sprinkled with the blood of Jesus Christ.
2: Well, clearly, all three members of the Trinity are involved in our salvation experience. In fact, what Peter wrote is very similar to Paul's declaration in the opening chapter of his letter to the Ephesians. In essence, here's what he said.
3: God chose us in Christ before the foundation of the world. Christ has redeemed and forgiven us with his blood. The Holy Spirit has sealed our salvation.
2: Well, I love Paul's prayer for the believers in Ephesus, which in reality is a prayer for all of us who are members of God's eternal family. Paul prayed, I pray that the eyes of your heart may be enlightened, so that you may know what is the hope of his calling, what is the wealth of his glorious inheritance in the saints, and what is the immeasurable greatness of his power toward us who believe, according to the mighty working of his strength.
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Southern Light is celebrating with music that honors God, appreciates the blessing of freedom, and encourages listeners from one generation to the next. 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
1: Here's the weather for the Southern Light listening area. Currently 73 degrees and it's cloudy. Humidity 88%. The wind is from the southwest at 7 miles per hour. This afternoon, cloud-filled skies with a light breeze with scattered thunderstorms. 81 degrees. Then this evening, the sky will be clear with some light wind with a slight chance of thunderstorms. The temp 76. And that's the weather for the Northern Shenandoah Valley listening area.
2: Here's another encouraging story from thechristianheart.com, the ministry that highlights how men and women display their love for Jesus in their day-to-day lives.
3: Heather Turner and her husband wanted to adopt. Before starting the process, they went on a short mission trip. They felt God leading them to Haiti after the massive earthquake. They were assigned to an orphanage, and on day one, Heather's eyes locked on a cute infant, Isaiah. She can't explain it, but she loved him immediately. The Turners both felt God prompting them to adopt Isaiah, but adoption of Haitian children had been closed since the earthquake. God told them to press on. Their paperwork was delayed for months. Huge challenges persisted, but they listened to the Lord. Heather vowed to stay in the orphanage with Isaiah until the adoption was finalized, and she did. Her short mission trip ended when Heather brought home their son 21 months later.
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It was on Calvary's Hill some 2,000 years ago that the blood of Jesus flowed. And even today, if you're washed there, you'll be whiter than snow. But if you shun the bloody spilled, why then Calvary, it's just another hill. You see, it's not enough that Jesus died. His blood must be applied.

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1: There are lots of oppressors and tyrants in our world, maybe even in your life. Those kinds of people make us want to run and hide. That's how the writer of Psalm 11 felt when he said he wanted to flee like a bird to his mountain. For look, he said, the wicked bend their bows. They set their arrows against the strings to shoot at the upright in heart. But verse 4 tells us, the Lord is on his heavenly throne. He observes the sons of men. His eyes examine them. The psalm goes on to talk about the judgment of God. Listen, it's right to want God to step in and judge evil. But when we really think about it, we all deserve judgment. We all need Jesus. So if you're the victim of someone else's oppression, don't run and hide. Talk with wise counselors, engage civil authorities where appropriate, but through it all, keep your eyes fixed on the one who is on his heavenly throne. Run to Jesus. With Seeking Him, I'm Nancy DeMoss Wagamuth.
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1: Here's the weather for the Southern Light listening area. Temperature 77 degrees with a few clouds. Humidity 83%. The wind is from the southwest at 6 miles per hour. The forecast for this afternoon, cloudy with light wind with scattered thunderstorms. 81 degrees. Then this evening, cloud-free and somewhat breezy with a slight chance of thunderstorms. The temp 76. Overnight, a few clouds with some light winds with scattered showers. And the temp 71. And that's the weather for the northern Shenandoah Valley listening area.
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4: My friend, and I will call her Colleen, my friend just finished going through a divorce, something that she initiated, and I don't think with good cause. Colleen also just sold her new car for a zippier model. She hoped that these changes would bring joy in her life, yet she feels anything but footloose and fancy-free. In fact, Colleen emailed me recently to tell me how discouraged she feels. She thought that her divorce and her new car would bring her some measure of happiness. Now, Colleen claims to know Jesus. And so about 5 months ago, I signed her up to receive my daily e-devotionals because I thought these little daily lessons from God's Word would help straighten her thinking. Well, earlier today, I got an email from Colleen, and in it she wrote, let me read this to you. Johnny, your devotional that came up to my computer this morning had my name written all over it. Thank you, thank you, thank you. I am beginning to see the mistakes I've made, and I'm asking God to show me how to make things right. Well, I tell you what, right away I had to go look and see what I sent out on my e-devotional. And it started with this verse from Haggai chapter 1. This is what the Word of God says. Give careful thought to your ways. You have planted much, but have harvested little. You eat, but never have enough. You drink, but never have your fill. You put on clothes, but are not warm. You earn wages, only to put them in a purse with holes in it. This is what the Lord Almighty

0: phones hinder our grandchild. We are baffled at why the abundant life seems to elude us and land in the laps of others. Simply put, and this is so like Colleen, we want what we do not have, and we have what we do not want, and we are so unhappy. Why is it our human nature never seems satisfied? Well, it's why God tells us twice in Haggai chapter 1 to give careful thought to our ways. Two times, he tells us to thoroughly examine our perspective on life as well as our style of life. Sometimes I think the more we get, the more dissatisfied we are. Little wonder 1 Peter chapter 4 warns us, "For you have spent enough time in the past doing what pagans choose to do." Oh, Christian, Christ is our sufficiency. Proverbs 19 underscores that when it tells us the fear of the Lord leads to life, then one rests content. So today, ask God to show you how to rest content in Him, and then believe what He says in Proverbs 19.
1: 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When you do, Johnny's devotionals will land in your inbox each day, giving you a much-needed perspective on life's hardships. They're all centered around God's Word, and I know they'll bring you tremendous comfort. So go to johnnyandfriends.org today and start receiving Johnny's daily devotionals. And God bless you for resting content in the Lord.
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You just help yourself, sister. It's all right. Give me that thing one more time, Mike. Can he sing a little more of that? Hey.

0: Valley Assembly of God in Middletown, Virginia invites you to a free community meal coming up on Saturday, June 13th from 4 till 6 p.m. Valley Assembly of God is located at 2376 4th Street in Middletown, Virginia. 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A free will offering will be accepted. 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
1: Back to Genesis with Dr. John Morris, scientist with the Institute for Creation Research. Dr. Morris, evolutionists say that because our blood is similar to seawater, this proves the evolution of life in the ocean. Is this true?
2: Chris, it is true that evolution says that life evolved in the sea, but human blood is very different from seawater. Now, many of the same elements are in both, but the concentrations and compounds are very, very different. God used the building blocks he had created on day one to form all things. Human blood has unbearably complex molecules locked into complex combinations that are very different from anything ever found in seawater. In fact, seawater would break down the compounds that we have in our blood. Chris, we can be confident that man did not come from the sea. Man was created by the Creator, who also created the sea. We read all about it when we go back to Genesis.
1: 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For more information, you can find us on the web at www.icr.org.
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1: Here's the weather for the Southern Light listening area. It's currently 81 degrees under partly cloudy skies. The heat index, 85 degrees. Humidity, 74%. The wind is from the south at 9 miles per hour. The forecast for this afternoon, cloudy with light wind with scattered thunderstorms. 81 degrees. Then this evening, cloud-free and somewhat breezy with a slight chance of thunderstorms. The temp 76. Overnight, a few clouds with some light winds with scattered showers. And the temp 71. And that's the weather for the northern Shenandoah Valley listening area.
2: 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Hey, this is Ryan Paul standing in for Chuck Bentley with My Money Life from Crown. Todd Jenkins at Fox says that people have blamed their financial woes on inflation, corporations, interest rates, and greedy pricing. He notes if money's so tight, then why does it look like nobody got the memo? Spending has never been more convenient or dangerous. Personal debt is rising. Loans, credit cards, and buy now, pay later services allow people to live beyond their means. Over time, these balances grow and interest compounds. Eventually, it becomes overwhelming. Financial stress is one of the leading causes of anxiety and conflict in households. When spending outpaces income, the pressure can strain marriages, disrupt peace at home, and lead to feelings of guilt or shame. Overspending, fueled by comparison, affects culture. Social media and advertising drive this cycle where people spend not out of need, but out of a desire to keep up. It's the trap of coveting that Scripture warns against. Financial margin erodes, and giving, saving, and planning for the future is postponed. Small emergencies become major crises. But perhaps the deepest impact is spiritual. When spending is driven by impulse or identity, money takes on a role it was never meant to have. Hebrews 13:5 urges us to be satisfied with what we have. And Luke 16:10 reminds us that faithfulness in small things matters. True freedom isn't found in having more. It's found in trusting God with His provision and honoring Him with every financial decision. Is your credit card debt spiraling out of control? 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

0: Valley Assembly of God in Middletown, Virginia invites you to a free community meal coming up on Saturday, June 13th from 4 till 6 p.m. Valley Assembly of God is located at 2376 4th Street in Middletown, Virginia. There will be fried chicken, corn on the cob, coleslaw, baked beans, cornbread, drinks, and homemade ice cream. A free will offering will be accepted. Everyone is welcome. 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

0: A flag on the porch, a breeze in the trees, a quiet reminder that gratitude still looks good on both a country and a heart. This summer, thank God for simple gifts and the freedom to enjoy them. 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
1: President of Southwestern Baptist Theological Seminary in Fort Worth, Texas, is Russell Dilday, Dr. Russell Dilday. He's been a good friend of mine for 20, 25 years. And I have verified this story with him, and it's absolutely true. It is so funny. He was pastor of the Tallawood Baptist Church in Houston at one time. And one Sunday morning, sitting in his office, there was a knock at his door, his pastor's study. Now, Russell has a wonderful sense of humor and loves to tease with a straight face and just kind of catch people off guard. And he opened the door, and here were two little girls about 7 or 8 years old standing there in their Sunday ruffles and patent leather shoes and little purses and gloves and just all bright-eyed and everything. And he opened the door, and there they stood. Well, good morning, ladies. Morning, Dr. Dilday. What can I do for you? And one of the little girls says, Dr. Dilday, we found a dollar, and we don't know what to do with it. Well, Dilday, with this wonderful, witty sense of humor, looks at these two little bright-eyed girls in church, you know. He says, you found a dollar. Mm-hmm. He said, well, now let's see. Was it green? Yeah, they looked at each other. Sure, yeah, it was green. Did it have a big one on it? Mm-hmm, yeah. Did it have a picture of George Washington? Yeah, it did. Had a picture. He said, well, that's my dollar. You found my dollar. And one of these little girls said, Dr. Dilday, in the ladies' bathroom...

Across 250 years of history, America has faced seasons of challenge, risen in moments of courage, and been carried by God's grace through every chapter. Southern Light is marking this milestone with grateful hearts and a message of hope rooted in faith.

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1: Here's the weather for the Southern Light listening area. The temp is 82 degrees with a few clouds. The heat index is 86 degrees. Humidity 69%. The wind is from the south at 11 miles per hour. The forecast for this afternoon, cloudy with light wind with scattered thunderstorms. 81 degrees. Then this evening, cloud-free and somewhat breezy with a slight chance of thunderstorms. The temp 76. Overnight, a few clouds with some light winds with scattered showers. And the temp 71. And that's the weather for the Northern Shenandoah Valley listening area.
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3: Let's face it, some things in life, apart from taxes, aging, and terrorism, are pretty frightening. My son, who is a rock climber, says that fear is not something you necessarily conquer, rather something you manage. Otherwise, he wouldn't set out on an arduous climb on the face of the largest piece of granite in the world. Knowing he would spend 7 days and nights on the face of that monolithic rock, exposed to the winds and weather. When Steve climbs, he diligently studies the route that he will take. He talks to climbers who have been there. He trains and prepares, so when it's tally-ho and time to go, he pretty much knows what to expect. He's prepared for the unexpected. As much as is humanly possible, he's ready for what lies ahead. There is one experience in life, however, which some flirt with, and others consider an opponent with whom you do combat, and still others are held captive by it, living in mortal fear of it. For others, though, facing it is as natural as celebrating your 21st birthday or seeing the first streaks of gray in your hair about age 40. They are the ones who manage their fear, and it brings a healthy appreciation of life. Are you ready for it? It is the experience that comes to everyone at the end of life, which we call death. Jesus Christ is the only one in all history who went one-on-one with this terrorist and came back to tell us about it. One of the New Testament writers used the analogy of a slave who had lived in bondage all of his life, who was liberated, never again to feel the hard metal of chains. Here's how he put it. Since the children have flesh and blood, he too shared in their humanity, so that by his death he might destroy him who holds the power of death, that is the devil, and free those who all their lives were held in slavery by their fear of death. Do you remember those lines written by John Donne? Death, be not proud, though some have called thee mighty and dreadful, for thou art not so. For those whom thou thinkest thou dost overthrow, die not. The 19th century English minister John Henry Jowett wrote, "Death is not the end, it is only a new beginning. Death is not the master of the house, he is only the porter at the king's lodge, appointed to open the gate and let the king's guest into the realm of eternal day." To be very candid with you, I've never had the experience that many have had, perhaps yourself as well. When a doctor soberly looks you in the eye, and as gently as possible, tries to explain that you have something wrong with you which can be terminal. Finally, what he's telling you sinks in. You understand what he's saying. Some panic. Others realize that everyone lives under the same umbrella, but the cross is what gives us hope that death is not the end, merely the transition into the very presence of God. Now, our focus should not be on the transition, but what lies on the other side. A godly man was fighting a losing battle for breath, and his son, a pastor, needed to travel a considerable distance to speak the following morning. Naturally, the son felt that being with his dad was more important than being with his congregation, who

0: 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Again, that's guidelines.org. 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

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That's WVRS, 2304 Middle Road, Winchester, Virginia, 22601. God bless and thank you.

0: Are you employing the word no as often as you should? Hello, I'm Chuck Swindoll. If you can speak or sing or organize or really get things done, people naturally call on you. We've all heard, if you want to get something done, ask somebody who's busy. I read somewhere that the world is run by tired people, and I believe it. Do you need to back out of a few things you've said yes to? Maybe that's better than getting yourself so overcommitted again or burning yourself out again. Just admitting you're overcommitted is a really good start. Now then, sit down with your calendar and start erasing.
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As America marks 250 years, may God steady this land, strengthen weary hearts, and teach us to live like freedom is worth honoring. Southern Light.

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1: Here's the weather for the Southern Light listening area. It's currently 81 degrees and it's cloudy. The heat index is 84 degrees. Humidity 65%. The wind is from the west at 8 miles per hour. And we have some thunderstorms in the area. The forecast for this afternoon, cloudy with light wind with scattered thunderstorms, 81 degrees. Then this evening, cloud-free and somewhat breezy with a slight chance of thunderstorms. The temp 76. Overnight, a few clouds with some light winds with scattered showers. And the temp 71. And that's the weather for the northern Shenandoah Valley listening area.

0: Valley Assembly of God in Middletown, Virginia invites you to a free community meal coming up on Saturday, June 13th from 4 till 6 p.m. Valley Assembly of God is located at 2376 4th Street in Middletown, Virginia. 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A free will offering will be accepted. 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That's 2304 Middle Road, Winchester, Virginia, 22601.
1: God's love in word and song here on Southern Light. Leviticus 23 says, 6 days shall work be done, but the seventh day is the Sabbath of rest and holy convocation. You shall do no work therein. It is the Sabbath of the Lord in all your dwellings.
2: You listen now as she sings for you, and I as nobody can do it like Sister Vestal, I think. And of course, I guess I'm a little prejudiced. 50,000 fans said Sister Vestal is Miss Gospel Singer of 1971. Here she is singing for you now, God Walks the Dark Hills.

America turns 250 this year, old enough to have scars, young enough to need grace. Because the truth underneath this country was never brand new, that freedom is worth protecting, that rights come from God. 250 years later, that truth still stands. So thank God for what's good, pray for what's broken, and live like truth still matters. Southern Light.

0: This is Max Licato. This much is sure. God will teach you to pray. Don't think for a minute that He's glaring at you from a distance with crossed arms and a scowl waiting for you to get your prayer life together. Just the opposite. In Revelation 3:20, Jesus says, "Here I am. I stand at the door and knock. If you hear my voice and open the door, I will come in and eat with you, and you will eat with me." Jesus waits on the porch. He taps and calls. He waits for you to open the door. To pray is the hand of faith on the door handle of your heart. The happy welcome to Jesus. "Come in, O King, come in. The kitchen is messy, but come in. I'm not much of a conversationalist, but come in." Before amen comes the power of a simple prayer. God changes His people through such moments. This is Max Licato.
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That our rights do not come from government first, but from God. The founders did not invent that truth. They recognized it, and generations have fought to protect it. So this summer, celebrate the country and honor the Creator who gives freedom meaning. 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
1: Here's the weather for the Southern Light listening area. Temperature 77 degrees with a few clouds. 78% humidity. The wind is from the southwest at 13 miles per hour. The forecast for this afternoon, cloudy with light wind with scattered thunderstorms. 81 degrees. Then this evening, cloud-free and somewhat breezy with a slight chance of thunderstorms. The temp 76. Overnight, a few clouds with some light winds with scattered showers. And the temp 71. And that's the weather for the northern Shenandoah Valley listening area.

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At Southern Light, we're proud to mark this milestone by giving thanks to God for His blessings on our nation. 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Southern Light,

when the Savior reached down his hand for me. It was February 6th, 1989, Westside Baptist Church, Jacksonville, Florida. It was there that the Master reached down, grabbed hold of this old boy's heart, and it was there

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0: Do you remember the movie Driving Miss Daisy? 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She needed to be in control at all times. She was in everybody else's business. 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
1: Here's the weather for the Southern Light listening area. It's currently 81 degrees under partly cloudy skies. The heat index is 84 degrees. Humidity 69%. The wind is from the southwest at 9 miles per hour. The forecast for this evening, clear skies with a light wind and the temp 77. Overnight, cloud-filled skies with a light breeze with scattered showers and the temp 71. And then tomorrow, cloudy with some wind, temps of 91. And that's the weather for the Northern Shenandoah Valley listening area.
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0: He is waiting with open arms, just like in the story of the prodigal son. That father is looking for us to come home. He's looking for us to pray.
1: Prayer is not complicated. It's not magic words. It's a conversation. Hi, I'm Mark Gothier with Crew and Making Your Life Count. Reagan Wilbanks says prayer is simply communion with a God who is already reaching out to you.
0: Prayer doesn't have to be complicated. Often we characterize prayer as petition, or we think about prayer, sometimes even less healthy, as magic words, that you've got to use the right words, or we think of prayer as you've got to be the right person. And that's why we go to X person or Y person. Maybe their prayer will be answered. But prayer at its heart is communion with God. And this is a God who wants to be in communion and wants to hear not from me on your behalf, but from you for yourself.
1: It starts with making space, talking honestly, listening quietly. And like any real relationship, it grows when you give it time and attention.
0: Practically speaking, pray like you are talking to a friend. And prayers sometimes may involve you sitting there with an open Bible and waiting and listening, and no words are exchanged at all. It can be very open, very fluid, very dynamic, because prayer at its heart is communion, its relationship. The first step is just making space, carving it out, protecting it.
1: In a world full of noise and what feels fake, prayer is real. It is where you are known, heard, and loved. Step into that kind of relationship at crew.org/life.
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1: Here's the weather for the Southern Light listening area. It's currently 81 degrees with a few clouds. The heat index 85 degrees. Humidity 74%. The wind is from the southwest at 8 miles per hour. The forecast for this evening, clear skies with a light wind and the temp 77. Overnight, cloud-filled skies with a light breeze with scattered showers and the temp 71. And then tomorrow, cloudy with some wind, temps of 91. And that's the weather for the Northern Shenandoah Valley listening area.
2: What happens when we try to control our teenagers?
3: Lonnie Berger, author of Every Man a Warrior.
2: There are usually two negative, unforeseen consequences if control is your parenting strategy for teenagers. 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When children are small, we control almost everything. But training is always our most important biblical objective, and making control our objective in the teenage years is always a losing battle.
3: If you'd like to learn more, go to everymanawarrior.com.
4: 250 years leaves a mark on a country, not just in books or battlefields, but in people, in homes, in the quiet ways freedom gets lived out every day.
5: In the prayers said around dinner tables, in the courage to begin again, in the belief that truth matters, that life has value, and that our rights do not come from government, but from God.
4: At Southern Light, we are grateful for the mercy God has shown this nation, not because America has always gotten it right, but because through every generation, His truth has remained steady.
5: So as America turns 250, give thanks for what is worth preserving. Pray for what needs restoring, and hold tight to what no passing moment can rewrite.
4: Faith, freedom, truth.
5: The things that still matter.
4: Southern Light.

One thing that Baptists are noted for is evangelism. We go out and take it to you. Come after you. We want you in. And we do things called visitation. We go out and hunt up prospects, knock on doors, invite you to join our church and become part of our group. We do that. In the rural areas, it's a little more difficult, for the farms are spread out, you know. And if you're going to go visiting, you got to plan one road a week and sort of camp in transit till you get it done. The Eastern Kentucky mountains, it's even tougher than that. You kind of go up a few houses at a time, pack lunch, and go back later. Wonderful thing happened several years ago. Fellow's out, pastor of a church, and he's visiting farm to farm, getting acquainted with the folks. And he comes up to this mountain shack over in Eastern Kentucky up above Hazard. And anything past Hazard is above Hazard. In fact, it's hazardous over there. And this fella's up visiting in the community, going through all the trying to meet the farm folks and all this, back up in the hollers, as we say. Came to a fella sitting out on his porch, had his arms folded, leaned back in his chair against the wall, a couple of sleeping dogs that didn't even bark when he stopped. Things peaceful and quiet, birds just kind of humming. They weren't even chirping, just an easy afternoon. Comes up to the old fella sitting on the porch, and the reverend speaks to him. "How do you do, sir?" He says, "Yeah." Said, "My name is Reverend Johnson. I'm from down here at the Siloam Baptist Church. Pleased to meet you, Reverend. What is your name?" "Name's Hawkins. Mr. Hawkins, good to meet you." "Sir, are you a Christian?" Said, "No, I told you I'm a Hawkins. Christians live two farms up on the left." He said, no, that's not what I mean." Said, "Are you lost?" "Oh, no, I've lived here 54 years. No. What I mean is, are you ready for the judgment day?" Hawkins says, "Well, when's that going to be?" He said, "Well, I don't know. It could be day of tomorrow. It could be the next day." He said, "Lord, don't tell my wife. She won't go both times."

0: Valley Assembly of God in Middletown, Virginia invites you to a free community meal coming up on Saturday, June 13th from 4 till 6 p.m. Valley Assembly of God is located at 2376 4th Street in Middletown, Virginia. 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

Here's the weather for the Southern Light listening area. It's currently 81 degrees under partly cloudy skies. The heat index is 84 degrees. Humidity 69%. The wind is from the west at 12 miles per hour. The forecast for this evening, clear skies with a light wind and the temp 77. Overnight, cloud-filled skies with a light breeze with scattered showers and the temp 71. And then tomorrow, cloudy with some wind, temps of 91. And that's the weather for the Northern Shenandoah Valley listening area.

Welcome to Adventist with Hope Ministries. I'm Reverend David Brown. Starting in the early 19th century AD, the Bible Book of John was said to have not been written by the Apostle John, but by a different author 300 to 400 years later. This was also said to be true of John's Book of Revelation. In other words, the Book of John and Revelation were considered nothing more than fakes, according to biblical antagonists. This theory was taught in most universities and elsewhere, leading millions of students and others to lose their faith. Millions. In 2007, a small papyrus from Egypt was put on display in a museum. It was a copy of a tiny portion of the Book of John that dated to the early part of the 2nd century AD, between 115 and 150 AD. The Apostle John had died in Ephesus around 98 AD at the estimated age of 92. If the papyrus was written in 115, which many archaeologists believe, then it was likely a copy of the original writings of John, written just 23 years after John's death. This manuscript made its way into Egypt by way of missionaries in the 2nd century, proving John as the original author. The biblical antagonists who led millions of Christians to hell were wrong. Egypt has provided an amazing amount of papyri dealing with the Bible. Papyrus is paper and easily degradable. However, the temperate climate of Egypt has allowed papyri to last for thousands of years, mostly found in trash dumps. Thousands of discoveries within Egypt have now verified parts of our Bible. The John Ryland's manuscript of the Book of John contains very important portions. It is in book form, being written on both sides of the paper. Books were literally invented by Christians in the 1st century AD. It was found that this manuscript had most likely been written in, well, what do you know, Ephesus, which is where the Apostle John had his church. John's burial site can still be visited in Ephesus. The discovered manuscript has portions of John chapter 18, 31 to 33, and a reverse size has 18, 37 to 38. Now, I'll read them as given in the original Greek text. The original text of chapter 18, 34 to 36 read, quote, "The Jews, for us, it is not permitted to kill anyone, so that the word of Jesus might be fulfilled, which he spoke, signifying what kind of death he was going to die. Entered therefore again into the praetorium, Pilate, and summoned Jesus and said to him, Thou art the King of the Jews? 18:37-38 has Jesus replying, A king I am, and for this I have been born, and I have come into the world so that I would testify to the truth. Everyone who is of the truth hears of me my voice. Said to him, Pilate, What is truth? And this having said, again he went out to the Jews and said to him, I find not one fault in him. Unquote. Now this tiny manuscript is forensic evidence for the Bible being right and the biblical antagonists and professors as being horribly wrong. This verifies John chapter 18 as being historically provable. It's a shame that millions of Christians went to hell believing others' words over God's. The sad fact is that this was not the first evidence proving the Book of John and the Book of Revelation as being available to modern Christians. You see, Justin Martyr was an early church father, Christian apologist, and a philosopher. He lived from 100 to 165 AD, and remember, John died in 98 AD. Justin was born just 2 years after the death of John, and is said to have quoted from the Book of John, which puts that book having had to have been written long before Justin died in 165, making the professors and the antagonists look like the fools spoken of in Romans 1:22, which says, professing themselves to be wise, they became fools. Let's teach our youth how to prove their Bible instead of allowing them to fall prey to ignorant and biased professors. We're Evidence for the Hope Ministries Incorporated. 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

America turns 250 this year. Still imperfect, still standing, still in need of grace. And through every chapter, God has not let go. Southern Light.

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1: Here's the weather for the Southern Light listening area. The temp is 82 degrees under clear skies. The heat index 85 degrees. Humidity 61%. The wind is from the west at 13 miles per hour. The forecast for this evening, clear skies with a light wind and the temp 77. Overnight, cloud-filled skies with a light breeze with scattered showers and the temp 71. And then tomorrow, cloudy with some wind, temps of 91. And that's the weather for the northern Shenandoah Valley listening area.
2: 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On 6:10, let us remember 1 Timothy 6:10, love God, not gold.
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I did most of my early preaching in little tiny country churches. These were Route 4, Sardis Baptist Church, Midlothian Baptist Church. I don't believe we had a Laodicea. They didn't name one for that place. But we had almost every other kind you could. Lone Oak, New Hope. Mother called those No Hope. All of them had snaggletooth pianos, pot-bellied stoves, turkeys nested in there during the week. And the first churches I preached in were those kind of churches, 24 or 5 in Sunday school, depending on whether or not flu had got to this route. And you go out and just preach your heart out. Here you are, 19 years old, 17 years old, trying to straighten out the lives of these rural people. And they're just biting hard on the bottom lip, trying not to laugh at you. And you feel so serious, and they're thinking, he's so much to learn. Then you go home for Sunday lunch. Now, that was my favorite part of the little country church, was going home for Sunday lunch. These people could flat do Sunday lunch. The table in the kitchen was bow-legged with Sunday lunch. You'd have 4 kinds of meat, 19 different kinds of fresh vegetables, beets that were hot, cold, cubed, sliced, dashed, everything. Beets, every way you can do beets were beeted. They were done. Then you'd have about 8 or 9 different kinds of relishes and chow chow. You had every known color of green pickles. Then they'd have breads. Hot rolls, cold rolls, light bread, heavy bread, cornbread that the South could have won the Civil War with. I really believe this. Throwing it at the North or feeding it to the North. Either way. Break off a chunk and defend your county. Iced tea. Now, we're talking serious iced tea here. Dark, sweet, rich, heavy duty, 40 weight. Iced tea. Sunlight cannot penetrate this tea. It'll run up the glass and go around. It just cannot handle this kind of tea. Throw a slice of lemon in there and you can hear it whimper. Nothing that sour should have to die that sweet of death. For dessert, we have got chocolate meringue pie, maybe one of my favorite all-time desserts. And this farm has hens that God has called to meringue. And they have surrendered to it. They're laying eggs without yolks in them. Committed to meringue. You got to take a rack out of the oven to toast the top. Looks like 9 dirty brown Dairy Queen cones up on the top. Those little curly peaks, little pebbles of honey looking around. They got 9 inches of meringue on top of 1 inch of chocolate filling. Chocolate is your reward for wading through meringue. I loved it when they'd have all day singing and dinner on the ground down at the little country church. That was one of my favorite things, down Route 6, you know. You're standing on the front porch under a shade elm, and here they coming from every direction, boiling up that gray gravel on the road, firing rocks at mailboxes and heifer calves, sailing in. And you could spot every single car coming that had a meringue pie. Easy. What they do, they top the last hill and cut off the keys and just coast in the parking lot. See, these people know you run in and hit your brakes, your meringue will slide off in the floorboard. They just know that.

0: Valley Assembly of God in Middletown, Virginia invites you to a free community meal coming up on Saturday, June 13th from 4 till 6 p.m. Valley Assembly of God is located at 2376 4th Street in Middletown, Virginia. 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

Here's the weather for the Southern Light listening area. The temp is 82 degrees under clear skies. The heat index 85 degrees. Humidity 61%. The wind is from the west at 11 miles per hour. The forecast for this evening, clear skies with a light wind and the temp 77. Overnight, cloud-filled skies with a light breeze with scattered showers and the temp 71. And then tomorrow, cloudy with some wind, temps of 91. And that's the weather for the Northern Shenandoah Valley listening area.

0: It was one of the most compelling television documentaries I think I've seen. It aired on the anniversary, one of the anniversaries of the September 11th attacks on the Twin Towers of the World Trade Center. The stories of rescuers, survivors. One story I just can't shake was told by this British young woman who worked at a brokerage firm high up in Tower 2. And she recalled with remarkable composure the confusion in her office on whether or not to evacuate the building. She's alive today because she made the right decision. But many of her coworkers never made it out. And she actually broke down for the first time as she talked about her good friend in the office. And all she could say was, "I keep thinking I should have asked him to go with me. I can't get that out of my mind." I'm Ron Hutchcraft, and I want to have a word with you today about life's biggest regret. Okay, change the scene. You're in heaven, and you're looking for a coworker you cared about, or a fellow student, or a teammate, a family member, or maybe a neighbor, maybe a friend. You ask Jesus, "Lord, and you put that name in there. Are they here?" What if he says, "Oh, did you bring her? Did you bring him? You never asked her to go with you." Another scene. I've been to funerals where I looked at someone I've been close to, and I realized I'd talk with them about everything except one thing, my Jesus. And now I couldn't. We can't have back any of those missed opportunities. But the future, it's yet to be written. I want to turn my regrets for the past mistakes of not telling someone about Jesus into a passion to be sure I don't make that mistake again. You and I have been placed in the lives of some people who are not ready for eternity, who have never been to Jesus to have their sins erased. And God put us there to be their spiritual rescuer, to be their link to Jesus, to help them be in heaven with us. Now, our assignment comes crystal clear in our word for today from the Word of God in 2 Corinthians 5, beginning with verse 11. "Since we know what it is to fear the Lord, we try to persuade men, for Christ's love compels us." God was reconciling the world to himself in Christ, not counting men's sins against them, and he has committed to us the message of reconciliation. We are therefore Christ's ambassadors, as though God were making his appeal through us. We implore you on Christ's behalf, be reconciled to God. Okay, there's no doubt about it. You are the one God is counting on to deliver his life-saving message to the people who are within your reach. You can't just depend on your life to rescue them. They're not going to guess Jesus died on the cross for them just because you're a good guy or girl. You have to tell them about his dying for them. Start by loving them in their language of love. Pray with them when they share a burden with you. You'll be showing them your personal relationship with God even as you pray for them. And then share the difference Jesus is making in your life at a point where the conversation allows you a natural opportunity. I call that your hope story. In fact, each day, pray for, look for opportunities. They're all around you. Let your hope story open the door for you to ask, "Has anyone ever shown you what the Bible says about how to have a personal relationship with God and how to get to heaven?" And in some cases, you might want to put your love for them and God's love for them in a letter where they can receive it without distraction and without debating. You just have to be God's glove, with him inside you, helping you to do and say what you never could do without him. But silence? Not an option. Not if you want him to be in heaven with you. You know what they need to know to get there. You're safe. You got out. They're still in the collapsing building. Life's biggest regret would be having to say, "I should have asked him to go with me." You still can. There's still time.
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1: Here's the weather for the Southern Light listening area. The temp is currently 84 degrees under clear skies. The heat index is 87 degrees. Humidity 58%. The wind is from the west at 13 miles per hour. The forecast for this evening, clear skies with a light wind and the temp 77. Overnight, cloud-filled skies with a light breeze with scattered showers and the temp 71. And then tomorrow, cloudy with some wind, temps of 91. And that's the weather for the Northern Shenandoah Valley listening area.

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1: 1 Chronicles 29:11, God's word says, "Thine, O Lord, is the greatness, and the power, and the glory, and the victory, and the majesty. For all that is in heaven and in the earth is thine. Thine is the kingdom, O Lord, and thou art exalted as head above all."

0: A flag on the porch, a breeze in the trees, a quiet reminder that gratitude still looks good on both a country and a heart. This summer, thank God for simple gifts and the freedom to enjoy them. 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
3: A branch doesn't have to work hard to produce fruit. All it has to do is stay connected to the trunk, the vine, and fruit happens naturally. I'm the vine, you're the branches. Stay connected to me and you will bear much fruit. Apart from me, you can do nothing.
4: That's Pastor John Burke, and he joins us again today on Focus on the Family with Jim Daly, and I'm John Fuller.
2: John, I'm so excited to have John Burke back with us. He's been here a number of times, but last time we talked about how we can trust God with our hopes and our dreams, and really our deepest longings are found in Jesus. And when we can understand that, it changes our life. And John gave us some ideas on reorienting our minds and connecting with God so that we can be in tune with the things he desires for us, the good gift giver, if I could say it that way. If you missed any part of it, man, get to the website, download it, get the smartphone app. You can listen that way. But today we're going to dive a little deeper into that content based on his book, Soul Revolution.
4: And John Burke is the pastor and founder of Gateway Church in Austin, Texas. He and his wife, Kathy, have an adult son and an adult daughter. And his book, Soul Revolution, How Imperfect People Became All God Intended, is indeed the foundation for our conversation.
2: John, welcome back.
3: Oh, great to be back.
2: It's good to see you. And let's pick up from last time. You talked about the 60-60 experiment. So for those that didn't hear it, give us a quick briefing on what the 60-60 experiment's all about.
3: Yeah, so the context, like we talked about last time, is that we all have deep longings, we have hopes, we have dreams. They're not bad. But oftentimes, we settle for too little. You know, as C.S. Lewis said, you know, many times it's not that we desire too much, we settle for too little. And God actually wants to give us the deepest longings of our hearts, the love and the joy and the peace and patience and kindness, all these things that things from out there can't give us. But it only comes from intimate relationship with God. And in fact, that's what we were created for.
2: Yeah.
3: We weren't created to do life apart from the very source of life and love and goodness. He created us for that. So the Christian walk really is simple. It's incredibly simple. And Jesus said this his last night on earth in John 15:5. He said, look, I'm the vine, like I'm the trunk of the tree, you know, the vine. You're the branches. Stay connected to me and you will bear much fruit. Apart from me, you can do nothing. So what that means is this is the one thing that we've got to pay attention to. And you can find this all throughout Scripture. You know, in Galatians chapter 5, walk by the Spirit and you won't carry out the desires of the flesh, but the fruit of the Spirit, love, joy, peace, all that will grow naturally. And that's what he's saying. So for 60 days, you set a beeper to go off, your alarm on your smartphone, or we have an app that does it, that'll ding your phone and bring up a verse reminding you of how to stay connected or what God wants in this relationship. Or maybe you just put sticky notes in your car and on your computer, just as a reminder. And what you're trying to do is change your habit from going through the hours of the day, the moments of the day, forgetting about God, who's there with you.
2: Or distracted.
3: Yeah. Or not listening,
2: right,
3: and responding.
2: John, let me ask you this. As a pastor, I'm sure you have counseled many, many people that fit this description. But I want to really speak to that person that this is true of, and that is the person that's trying to satisfy longings that are artificial. It might be success, money, houses, cars, relationship, you know, the beautiful wife, whatever. And how when they reach it, how it doesn't meet the need. And speak to that individual, and even in the church, you know, someone who's made a commitment to Christ, it's sometimes hard to shake those habits of what you're actually going after and how to get better oriented around exactly what you're saying, opening your heart so the Lord can help meet the deeper longings of your life. I mean, some people might not even know what those longings are. That's how distracted they can be.
3: Yeah, and I think the other part is we don't stay connected to the Lord because we fear that if I do, he's going to fill in the blank.
2: Huh.
3: So this was my old fear, right? I was an engineer. I had a dream and a goal to start my own, get an MBA, start my own company, be rich and successful, because that was what I was trained is success.
2: Sure.
3: Okay. Well, then my dad did that, but it killed him.
2: Huh.
3: He died. He died from cancer, but he also struggled with alcoholism.
2: Just overworked.
3: He struggled with stress. He had ulcers. Mm-hmm. And on his deathbed, he said to me, John, I'd give it all back if I could just have my health and my family. He knew the Lord, but he didn't know how to walk with the Lord.
2: Abide in him.
3: He didn't know how to abide, how to stay connected. And as a result, there were a lot of wounds. You know, his father abandoned their family. He was abusive. There was just a lot of wounds from the past my dad had never worked through. And I mean, I didn't realize this. And this is the thing. Our deepest longings are really trying to answer a few questions. Am I lovable or am I loved? And do I have worth? Do I have value? Do I have purpose? And really, we're trying to get those questions answered. The shallow strategies oftentimes are like, we're trained or we come up with an idea that if I'm successful, if I have a husband who looks like this or does this or is this status, or if I have a wife who, you know, looks like this or does, or kids, or, you know, you can fill it in with a thousand things.
2: Sure.
3: But those end up subtly becoming idols. In other words, they become the singular most important thing, and they distract us, just like you were saying, from the one thing that Jesus said is necessary, right? And that is relationship with the Lord, walking moment by moment with the Lord.
2: Yeah.
3: And so I think the thing I would say is, don't worry about changing all your dreams. They're bad, or your hopes are bad. They're not necessarily
2: right
3: at all. Focus on walking day by day for 60 days and just see if you don't end up going, oh my gosh, this way of doing life with God is so much better.
4: Yeah.
2: You had a story in the book about going skiing with your college buddies, and you encountered what sounded like, you know, ski bunnies. What happened in that story, and what was the outcome?
3: Yeah, so.
2: And what state were you in, Colorado?
3: Colorado.
2: Okay, good.
3: Crested Butte,
2: okay.
3: To be specific.
2: Yeah, excellent.
3: Yeah.
2: It's a great ski spot.
3: Yeah, it's a great ski spot. And yeah, so we were single, college, met these three girls, and, you know, we were trying to show off. And
2: Texans.
3: Yeah, and Texans. And if you don't know, Coloradans have a love-hate relationship with Texans.
2: But they love Texans who think they can ski really well.
3: Yeah, and so we didn't know, but these girls were like leading us into the trap, right? And
2: okay.
3: So they're like, okay, you can ski, let's go skiing. So they take us up to the backside, and it's this big bowl, probably 2 feet of powder, 3 feet of powder.
2: Crazy.
3: 70 degrees. I mean, it looked like a straight down drop. So they said to me, you can't fear. You have to go like you're falling down the mountain, plunge, and then use the speed to control your speed. So I start, but I'm terrified. So I lean back. Well, that's the worst thing you can do.
2: Boom.
3: And I snowball for 200 yards.
2: Yeah.
3: Right. And then I have to climb back up 100 yards to get my skis and put them back on. And she comes back and she's like, no. If you give in to fear, you're not going to be able to do this. You have to like throw yourself down the mountain, and then you'll be able to control your speed. It seemed counterintuitive.
2: Right. I'd be right with you.
3: But I did it.
2: Yeah.
3: I did it that time. I leaned down the mountain, and I didn't fight the speed, and I started to then turn, and it was the most fun I've ever had. It was a thrill. This 60-60 experiment, doing life moment by moment with Jesus, is the same. So here's what I challenge people to do. For 60 days, you have to go all out in complete willingness to do his will.
2: Yeah.
3: But I'm telling you, after watching thousands of people do this experiment for 60 days, nobody ever says who goes all out, "Oh, I wish I hadn't done that." Hmm. Nobody. It's always,
2: "Well, that's a good guarantee.
3: Oh my gosh.
2: Yeah.
3: God is real. He loves me and cares about me. I couldn't believe the things I experienced, the way God showed up, the way he led me, the joy, the peace, and the way he takes care of the little things."
2: Yeah.
3: "When I just focus on the one thing Jesus said is most important, abide in me, you'll bear much fruit. Apart from me, nothing."
2: John, that is so good. In the book, you share how you responded at a crucial time when a friend of yours, Jerry, really needed you. How did God work in that situation?
3: So I'm sitting there doing emails one day, and I was working on a message, and I was on a deadline, and I have this thought go into my head. I wonder where Jerry is. Jerry was not a Christian. He and his girlfriend had started coming to our church, and I hadn't seen him in a while. And I don't know why I had that thought.
2: Huh.
3: And I thought, "Why did I think that, Lord?" And then I was like, "I'm busy." And I go back to writing my message, and I have the thought again.
2: Mm-hmm.
3: And it was kind of like, "Email Jerry." And it's like, I don't even know if I had Jerry's email, and I don't have time to email Jerry. I go back to working again. It usually takes three times for me. I don't know why.
2: but
3: I'm kind of slow.
2: It's like a relationship, somebody asking you to do something.
3: Well,
2: that's what the impression.
3: Hey, can
2: you do this?
3: And many times my first thought is, "Was that just my dumb thought?"
2: Right.
3: And oftentimes it is. It's a thought that's out of the blue.
2: Right.
3: And you got to learn to go, "Lord, is that you?" It's kind of like the Sam, "Lord, here I am."
2: So it comes back a second time.
3: So it comes back a second time. I keep ignoring, comes back a third time.
2: Uh-huh.
3: And so I'm like, "Okay, you know what? I don't know what this is." But in faith, and this is the key, learning how to hear the voice of God requires faith. Hebrews 11:6, without faith, it's impossible to please God.
2: Right.
3: Right? So I emailed Jerry, "Hey, Jerry, haven't seen you in a while. Hope you're okay. Just was thinking about you, stopped and prayed for you. Let me know if I can do anything for you." Shot it off. Well, the next day, his girlfriend, who Jerry lived with, got that as she had just taken him home from the hospital, having tried to commit suicide the day I wrote that email.
2: Mm-hmm. The day the Lord was nudging.
3: The day the Lord nudged me.
2: Yeah, amazing.
3: She saw it as an act of God. They came in and he unloaded all the guilt and burden that he's carried, because basically he started dating his brother's girlfriend. It tore their relationship apart because his brother was in love, and he felt incredible guilt, and it just drove him, and he didn't know the forgiveness of the Lord.
2: Right.
3: So I shared the gospel with him. He came to Christ. The Lord turned his life around. It was amazing because of one little prompting thought.
2: Yeah. Think of that.
3: And that's the adventure we get to go on with the Lord.
4: Mm. Well, we're inviting you to go on a journey with God and to be used by him, as John was just describing. The book that we're talking about today on Focus on the Family is written by John Burke. It's called Soul Revolution, How Imperfect People Become All God Intended. And we're making that available to you. Just give us a call, 800, the letter A in the word family, or stop by focusonthefamily.com/broadcast.
2: John, that can be one of the big barriers, is moving toward people with the right attitude. You're in the 60-60 experiment. You're asking the Lord every 60 minutes, "Okay, Lord, what, checking in, where do I need to go?" And boom, that thought hits you. Contact so-and-so. Okay, well, I'm not sure if that's the Lord, but in faith, I'm going to make that happen. And, you know, these could be relationships that have historic conflict in them or something. So kind of bundling those thoughts together, the concept of moving toward people for some can be really intimidating.
3: Well, and it can be past conflict, or it could be present conflict.
2: Or just
3: fear. Yeah. And one of the things in the book, I talk about using the Lord's Prayer as a model.
2: Yeah, let's talk about that.
3: Well, and it leads in, because again, it's not being formal. It's just realizing the Lord's Prayer is really a model. Our Father who art in heaven, holy is your name. In other words, you're greater than I can possibly imagine, better than I can possibly imagine. I'm going to trust you. That's the sentiment. And then the second, your kingdom come, your will be done on earth as it is in heaven. Okay, that's a prayer. Now, Jesus taught us to pray that because God's will is not done mostly on earth. This is what we're trying to do in the 60-60 experiment, is change it from the way we typically will things to be done and allow God's will to actually work in us. Now, here's the thing. Love requires willingness and free will. And so God doesn't force himself on us. Many times he waits for our willingness. And so the responding in obedience, the radical response in those moments throughout the day, it does require humbling ourselves in trust. I think about my own personal experience when our kids were little. We were in the middle as a church of doing the 60-60 experiment. So my watch was going off, you know, beeping every 60 minutes to remind me to stay connected each moment of the day. We go down to the beach and the kids are little. We stay up late swimming. We get up the next morning and I had this plan in my head of how the day was going to go. We had to get back. It was Sunday. So we would get up, you know, get ready. We'd be out on the beach by 10. We would enjoy, you know, the afternoon. We'd hit the road by 2 because we had to get back and get ready for school and everything else. And it's 10 o'clock, 11 o'clock, 12 o'clock. You know, we're all grumpy because we didn't sleep well. We're in a cramped little hotel. The dog and the dog's bark kept us up all night. We're all getting on each other's nerves, but I was doing a really good job of being patient.
5: Let me tell you.
3: Now, my wife disagreed.
4: Oh, man, am I feeling this.
3: But she was wrong. So you get the picture, right?
5: Yes.
3: But I really felt like I had, like, we were all getting on each other's nerves. The kids were crying and upset, and I was trying to be so patient. And like, but now it's noon. It's 2 hours past plan.
5: Right. Time to go.
3: I.e., my will be done. So anyway, my wife finally confronted me. She says, "You're being so impatient." Well, I was like, "What? Don't you realize how patient I've been for 2 hours?
5: You've not noticed?"
3: Yes. And it just, you know, so then we started getting in. We were all in.
5: Yeah.
3: And right as we're in the middle of it, what do you think happened? The stinking beeper goes off on my watch.
5: The 60-60.
3: The 60-60. And I'm not kidding. In my mind, I said, "Sorry, Lord, can't connect right now. I'm busy."
4: Yeah, not this time.
5: And I certainly don't want accountability.
3: I do not want. And that is exactly what happens, right? Yeah. And what I realized is in that moment, it was like my wound, my pride, my way, it was blocking my spirit from even wanting to consider what the Lord wanted. Mm-hmm. His will be done, right?
5: Yeah.
3: And I literally had to, and it was only because this verse from scripture kept coming to my mind. Again, I think it was the Lord's prompting. God opposes the proud, but he gives grace to the humble. Humble yourselves, therefore, under God's mighty hand, and he will lift you up.
5: Yeah.
3: I kept hearing that, and I was like, ugh, should have never memorized that scripture.
5: They always come back to bite us.
3: Yeah. But I went for a walk, and I just calmed down, and I was able to say, and sometimes this is what you have to say, "Lord, I can't do it for them, but I'll do it for you."
5: Mm, that's good.
3: That's obedience. That's abide in my love. And how do you abide in my love? You know how much God loves us, a depth that we can't fathom, how high, how low, how wide, how deep. But we only have one thing to offer him in love, our will, in any one moment.
5: Mm-hmm.
3: So I said, "Okay, I'll do it as an act of love for you." And I went back and I apologized. Even though I wasn't wrong, they were wrong.
5: I could see it went deep.
3: Still got to go through forgiveness there,
5: yeah,
3: don't
5: right.
3: I? No, but that is the reality.
5: Yeah.
3: So that's your kingdom come, your will be done. And what we're doing in these moments throughout the day in the 60-60 is we're changing our habit of just letting our pride and our will be done. And we're actually following his, and we're seeing it's better. It was better. We went out and had a great day the rest of the day.
4: So you did have resolution.
3: They apologized too, once I led. Mm. But leadership often requires humbling yourself, right?
5: Yeah, and I think in that 60-60 experiment, one of the things is just getting to know the voice of the Lord. And it doesn't need to be a shameful thing or an embarrassing thing. No. If you haven't practiced this, it takes a little time to say, okay, is that just me thinking that, or is that really the Holy Spirit nudging me? In fact, you had a story in the book about Kathy. You guys, I think, were in Russia. And something at a nice restaurant occurred or something. So fill in the blanks.
3: Well, we were living in post-communist Russia. So it was right after the fall of the Soviet Union. We moved to Leningrad. We left St. Petersburg, same city. We were there when it when it changed.
5: They changed names. Yeah.
3: But during that time, it was hyperinflation, just horrible economic crash.
5: Yeah.
3: So anyway, we were at a Christmas break out in Switzerland for a conference. So we're having this, we go to this really nice restaurant, steakhouse in Switzerland. And we've been eating, you know, borscht and potatoes and cucumbers. You couldn't get much.
5: Right.
3: And so we're having this incredible meal, you know, and just loving it. And my wife couldn't eat. She has a huge mercy gift.
5: Right.
3: That's not my problem.
5: Right. But you married opposites.
3: Yes. She helps me. She helps me with the Lord's heart for people. And so she couldn't eat. And I'm like, why aren't you eating? She goes, I can't eat this beautiful meal, knowing some of our Russian friends, the parents in married student housing, can't even get milk for their kids. We've got to do something to help them. Huh. And so we stopped and we prayed around the meal. And we just said, Lord, if this prompting that Kathy's feeling, we were all God, are we supposed to do something? Then tell us, show us.
5: Yeah.
3: And we spent the rest of the night brainstorming, well, maybe we could find trucks in Finland, and we could truck food in from Finland. We can raise money from churches in the United States. We started to develop this plan. Well, we get back that next week to our flat. We lived in a Russian flat apartment, and there was a phone message waiting for us. And we call, and it was an organization that had a C-110 military transport plane flying in a whole cargo load of food, enough to feed 2,000 families for 3 months. Their contact had turned out to be mafia. They heard we were Americans living there. Is there any way we could possibly help them distribute the food?
5: It's crazy.
3: Crazy.
4: My goodness.
3: And so we ended up being able to not only, you know, meet the needs physically, but we were able to share Christ with all of them and tell them about the God who cares about their needs, physical and spiritual. It was amazing. But again, this is the adventure God wants to lead us on. And sometimes it's amazing like that. Like, he wants to do something through us, but we have to be willing to just seek his will and then willing to act. Sometimes it's real simple.
5: Yeah, and I like that through both days you've talked about that, keeping things simple, that the gospel is simple. It's not easy.
3: No,
5: but
3: it's
5: the
3: hardest
5: thing.
3: It's
5: the hardest thing,
3: no,
5: but
3: really,
5: it is simple.
3: That's why the 60-60 experiment is, for 60 days we're trying to reorient our habit of not doing this one thing Jesus said is necessary.
5: Yeah.
3: Getting distracted by everything else.
5: Everything else. And I think that's where I want to end with this last question. That person, maybe they don't even feel worthy. That's so much the guilt that the enemy lays on our heart that, you know, we couldn't possibly be noticed by God because we're so unworthy.
3: Yeah.
5: Think of the things that you've done and the way that you've acted and the thoughts that you've had.
3: Right.
5: I'm trying to hit all the checklists.
3: Or still have.
5: Or
3: struggle with.
5: But the Lord's good with all that. He just wants that relationship. And those things will take care of themselves when you stay grafted into the vine. That's the point.
3: Absolutely.
5: And so speak to that person that continually has that loop playing in their head and they don't know that they can get out of the rut.
3: That's a lie from the enemy of your soul trying to keep you in the trap he's got you in, which is I've struggled with my own sin patterns and even addictions in my past as I was coming to faith in Christ. And I remember that. I remember what would happen is I would want to do well and I would try and then I would fail. And then I would hear in my head, man, you're disgusting. God is so... He's so displeased in you. He didn't want to hear from you until you can clean up your act.
5: Right.
3: So you know what I'd do? I'd stay away from God. The only one who, as I abide, can produce the fruit in my life.
5: Right.
3: So you see, the irony is when we try to do it without God, we stay stuck.
5: Right.
3: And that is the evil one's intent. He lies to you about that. So if you're feeling that, memorize what I memorized. Romans 8:1, there is now no condemnation for those who are in Christ Jesus. Right?
2: It's pretty straightforward.
3: No condemnation.
4: What a terrific reminder from John Burke today on Focus on the Family with Jim Daly. Staying connected to God is one of the best things you can do to stay strong in your faith. 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
2: I really love what John Burke shared in this conversation, especially the idea of connecting with the Lord every 60 minutes. And this is what Focus on the Family stands for. 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And if you're not sure where to start, give us a call. 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
4: Another great resource is Pastor John Burke's inspiring book, Soul Revolution, How Imperfect People Become All God Intended. And we have that book here at the ministry.
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